0: Evan 600.
1: If you're going grocery shopping this weekend, make sure you double check that list and try to avoid certain types of foods if you can help it, because apparently what you're eating can be directly connected to your mental and emotional health. There are foods that actually increase your chances of suffering from things like depression. We'll run down some of that list in a little less than 10 minutes.

0: Baltimore 7600. 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We got Kirk Franklin, Adia, and Anthony Brown in group therapy for you, as well as what to avoid at the grocery store this weekend. I don't think long lines are avoidable. 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I'm Victor Sosa. 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
1: We are keeping them coming on the Praise Party tonight. Thanks to good music from Pastor Mike Jr., your request for Donna Lawrence and the Tri-City Singers, as well as Lisa Noel Smith. 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
2: It's Marette Brown Clark, and every morning at 7:40 a.m., I share with you what Miss Cassie said to me. So what did Miss Cassie have to say to us on this morning? She said, hello, good morning. Every morning is a new beginning, a new blessing, a new hope. It's the perfect day because it's God's gift. Have a blessed, hopeful, perfect day to begin with. Thank you, Miss Cassie. Tune in tomorrow to hear what Miss Cassie said to me. Remember, it's always a happy time on a Good Morning with Marette on Heaven 600.
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3: My precious, precious love family. Together again. I love it. I love it. I love it. 7 nights a week. 8 o'clock, Texas time. To my friends tonight in California, it's 6 o'clock there. And to my friends in New York, it's 9 o'clock every night, 7 nights a week, Mike Murdoch. I love being with you. It's hard to believe I'm 80 years old, but God's given me some golden opportunities. The golden chapter in my life today is Proverbs 28. If you get a chance, remember, there's 31 chapters in Proverbs. That means you can read a different chapter every single day. But in the 28th chapter of Proverbs, he says, a faithful man shall abound with blessings. Did you know I never heard that a whole lot in my life? I heard about the punishment. If you disobey God, you'll pay a price. If you rebel against God, you'll pay a price. For 2 days, I've had an obsession in my morning prayer time about the reward system of the Bible. The reward system of the Bible. I may tell you a testimony that happened when I was 36 years old that forever broke the back of poverty in my life. I may tell you about that today, so stay here. A faithful man shall abound with blessings. I'm looking at it right now on my screen. That's a reward world, family. That's a reward world. That's a covenant. That's a covenant. Brother Mike, I understand God's in control of everything. No, he's given us decision-making. He honors obedience. I want to tell you about something, the hardest thing I ever had to do. I'm going to tell you about it tonight. I have a beautiful book for you, book 321, and I linked it. If you've got a pen, I was trying to live with one phone number, but I decided today there's one more you got to have. If you want the book, the paperback book 321, that's the phone number to call. 321. MM, that's for Mike Murdoch, not Mickey Mouse. 321, Mike Murdoch, MM Radio. One of the first songs I ever wrote in my life as a young man. I am blessed. I'm at my piano. I am blessed. Every day that I live, I'm blessed, blessed, blessed, blessed, blessed. When I wake up in the morning,

Something good, something glorious is on the way to you. Don't you love that little song? I love it. Phone number is 321 MM Radio, Mike Murdock Radio. If you got a pen. We're putting some catalogs together, the books, because I've written hundreds. If you'd like the catalog of the month, we try to mail one a month. And if you'd like to receive it, I have another phone number for you, 531 catalog. 531 catalog. And we'll try to send them to you every month that we can. I've written about everything there is to write about. Prayer, success, the coming of the Lord, the uncommon woman that Solomon wrote about. I'll be teaching on that. Proverbs 31 on the 31st day here. When you can, try to. It's worth listening to. It's worth. Phone number 321 MM Radio. I love your letters. Post office box 97, Colleyville, just like it sounds, Colleyville, Texas. It's a little town about 27,000, just outside of Dallas. I live right here, 10 minutes from my offices. Colleyville is spelled C-O-L-L-E-Y. C-O-L-L-E-Y. Ville. V-I-L-L-E. 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My postmaster played the drums at the church, so I asked him, is it possible for me to get box 97 for my ministry? Because of the first verse in chapter 97. I love it. P.O. Box 97, Colleyville. Father, thank you for my Radio 100. I've asked you to give me 100 partners to keep me on the radio for one more year. Here I am at 80 years old. But I'd like to stay on the radio one more year. I ask you to remember Hebrews

father was the greatest man of prayer, holiest man I ever knew. And I asked the Lord to explain why a casino owner could be worth $5 billion in Las Vegas, yet my father, who prayed night and day, who built 7 churches, had no money. And the Lord spoke to me and says, there's 2 parts of the gospel. The person of Jesus and the principles. The person of Jesus is for relationship. But his principles, his laws, are for money. I'd never heard that in my life. I grabbed my pen. And he says, my love is not my laws. I can love you, but you break my laws. What? There's always something we don't know. And ignorance is so, so costly. The brother of Jesus said something glorious. Chapter 1 of Revelation, John the Revelator said this. He said, prosperous, blessed is the man who will read a book. Blessed is the man who will read a book. I remember years ago, a pastor of a church of 300,000 on Sundays, David Oyedepo. His church is huge. It's the biggest church I ever been in. Lagos. He held up a book I had written called Dream Seeds and says, this is the book that changed my ministry. He flew thousands of miles to come meet me, holding that book, stroking it, called Dream Seeds. What would you attempt to do if you knew you couldn't fail? He said, Brother Mike, everything I have in my life is because of this book called Dream Seeds. Okay, remember John saying the person who reads books will have money? He called it, blessed is the man who will read a book? Two years ago or so, the richest man in America was worth $359 billion. It's got a lot of money in it. Made Donald Trump look like a poverty man. The reporter looked at the man and says, tell us the story of your $359 billion. Tell us the story, your business. Explain why you're the richest man in all of America. Twice as rich as Bill Gates. 5 times as rich as Warren Buffett. And he looked real quietly at the reporter and said gently, I just read a book. I told you some of the books I would recommend that you read for many reasons. One is Leonard Ravenhill's book, Why Revival Tarries. I cried on the 8th chapter, burst into tears. He wrote another book, Sodom Had No Bible. Elizabeth Elliot wrote a book called Through Gates of Splendor. I must have read that book 5 times, about 5 missionaries killed in the Ecuador. Napoleon Hill's book, Think and Grow Rich. I don't remember the author's name, but it was a fabulous book at Barnes & Noble. You might want to check it out.

The Millionaire Next Door. Claude Bristol's book, How to Think Big, I think, something like that. How to Think Big. Oh, The Magic, that was it. The Magic of Thinking Big. I spent 19 years studying Solomon's world, 30,000 servants, just his temple, just his church he built for God was $500 million. A faithful man shall abound with blessing. That's the golden chapter of the day, Proverbs 28. I want to remind you there's 31 chapters in the book of Proverbs. Jesus said he was the smartest man who would ever walk on the earth. Every single day of the month, you need to read one chapter in Proverbs and memorize it. It's no secret. I'm in love with the man called Jesus.

0: secret, he fell in love with my king. Oh, I love that song. There's nobody like Jesus. There's nobody like Jesus. He can change your world in a woman. He can change your world with a prayer. He can change your world in a moment. He can change your world with a prayer. Nobody can change your world like Jesus. I'm going to tell you a story, and I want to pray for my Radio 100. I've been asking the Lord for 100 monthly partners who will set aside $100 for the gospel in 5 countries. I teach 7 nights a week, 8 o'clock Texas time, 9 o'clock Atlanta, Georgia time. And to my friends that live in California, every night at 6 o'clock on your way home, I'm on the radio. You can listen to it right there on your car. It's glorious. Let me tell you the story that changed my financial world forever. The most I had ever given was $100 to a ministry. I was in a famous TV studio in Charlotte, North Carolina, 1,500 of us. And the preacher said, I'm going to ask all of you to sow a $1,000 seed to keep me on TV. I leaned over to a friend and says, wow, I hope a millionaire is watching. Who on earth has $1,000 to give to a preacher? I don't care how much I love him. I was 36 years old. I did not even own a table in my kitchen. I'd gone through a divorce several years before. I cried for probably 2 years. I had sheets tacked over my windows. No money. And the Holy Spirit whispered to me, you got a royalty check yesterday for your songwriting. Tammy Faye Baker had sung a whole album of my songs. And the Lord said, you have enough to bless this man of God with $1,000. I said, yeah, but I don't have a table. I don't have any kitchen. I don't even have chairs. But the Holy Spirit spoke to me. You know, when God whispers, it's a golden, golden bridge to change. I'm about to pray for 12 people. And in 12 weeks, you will have the greatest revelation of God's blessing you ever had. I'm 80 years old. I don't need any new clothes. My house is paid for. Should be after 80 years, huh? But I do need you to walk with me in the kingdom. I need your prayers for 1 year. If I live 2 more years, I'll probably ask you to stay with me a little while. But I had to sign a contract if I was to get this 8 o'clock radio time 7 nights a week in Mexico, America, Australia, Canada, I pulled out a checkbook and wrote a check for $1,000, not realizing it was a Solomon seed. I never heard about that. Solomon was the one so famous for 1,000 sacrifices to God. My father had never given $1,000 in his life. Nobody in our family had ever heard of it. And I wrote out a check for $1,000. If I told you what happened, that was Wednesday, noon. If I told you what happened within 14 days, one was a preacher gave me $10,000. One of my miracles, a famous TV preacher called me and said, God told me and my wife to give you 4 nights of free Christian TV all over the world. I hadn't even wanted to be on TV. 14 days after my Solomon seed of $1,000, I was on the radio TV all over the world for free. Father, 12 is a golden number in the Bible. 12 tribes of Israel. 12 gates of Jerusalem. 12 disciples. I ask you for 12 phone calls within the next 12 weeks. 12 who will tell me and my assistant, Brother Mike, as God provides in the next 3 months, I will sow $1,000 seed to Mike Murdoch Radio. I will help keep you on the radio in 5 nations. Australia will hear Mike Murdoch. Mexico will hear Mike Murdoch. The phone number is 321 MM Radio. 321 MM Radio. I have a book free for anybody, numbered book 321. 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Number 1, financial protection that nobody can ever trick them. 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I ask you for financial favor. Good night, family.
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1: It's Merett Brown Clark, and every morning at 7:40 a.m., I share with you what Miss Cassie said to me. So what did Miss Cassie have to say to us on this morning? She said, hello, good morning. Every morning is a new beginning, a new blessing, a new hope. It's the perfect day because it's God's gift. Have a blessed, hopeful, perfect day to begin with. Thank you, Miss Cassie. Tune in tomorrow to hear what Miss Cassie said to me. Remember, it's always a happy time on a good morning with Merett on Heaven 600.
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1: 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Use our TalkBack mic. That's that red microphone button on the station player screen to send that voice message. You can also let me know what you think about what we've been discussing this evening. Robert Downey Jr. was talking about just how much fun he had playing the bad guy for once in the Marvel Cinematic Universe. We'll all get to see him as Dr. Doom at the end of the year. If you had the chance to play a movie hero or a movie villain, Holly, which would you choose?
2: 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I am too nice in real life, so I could finally be my true, true self without fear of judgment or retaliation.
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song says it's good to be alive, but it's best to live. 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

0: 7600, Baltimore's good news station. Weekends are big for movies. Probably still going to be another incredible weekend at the box office for Spider-Man. More than a month into it and nearly $2.25 billion at the cash register. Isaiah Templeton's on the way. So's Ricky Dillon and Ron Carter. I appreciate you being with me. I'm Victor Sosa. With movies in mind, thought I'd ask this question tonight, Rachel. If you had the chance to pick and choose your favorite role in Hollywood, would you play a hero or a villain in an action movie?
1: Oh, the villain, 100%. They get to have more fun, and they get better outfits.
0: In that case, Rachel, what villain with a snazzy outfit would you love to play?
1: The Wicked Witch in Snow White.
2: It's Marette Brown Clark, and every morning at 7:40 a.m., I share with you what Miss Cassie said to me. So what did Miss Cassie have to say to us on this morning? She said, hello, good morning. Every morning is a new beginning, a new blessing, a new hope. It's the perfect day because it's God's gift. Have a blessed, hopeful, perfect day to begin with. Thank you, Miss Cassie. Tune in tomorrow to hear what Miss Cassie said to me. Remember, it's always a happy time on a Good Morning with Marette on Heaven 600.
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1: Happy Friday, and thanks for having us on. I'm Victor Sosa with Richard Smallwood.
2: 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Because whatever you need is over here at the table. If it's love, it's at the table. 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
12: 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What's wrong with you? 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
1: Friday night is almost done, but fear not, my friend. There is still a whole heck of a lot of weekend in front of us, and we got plenty of great music to mark this occasion. 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
2: 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So what did Miss Cassie have to say to us on this morning? She said, hello, good morning. Every morning is a new beginning, a new blessing, a new hope. It's the perfect day because it's God's gift. Have a blessed, hopeful, perfect day to begin with. Thank you, Miss Cassie. Tune in tomorrow to hear what Miss Cassie said to me. Remember, it's always a happy time on a Good Morning with Marette on Heaven 600.
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Heaven 600. Jesus is the way. 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Kim Hartford, Jossie with you. Yeah, keeping you company. Overnight crew. God bless you. Thanks so much for listening in. Yeah, let's work smart and not hard, right? As we continue to give God praise. And of course, to all of our truckers, all of you that may be driving overnight, we're praying for traveling grace and mercy. As we continue to encourage and uplift you, here's a great one. It's the Commodores. It's a classic. Jesus is love.

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600. As for me and my house, oh, we will serve the Lord. We'll taste and see that the Lord is good. Kim Harper Johnson with you on this happy Saturday. Yay! And it's a blessing to be here together. Amen. And can you believe it is the last Saturday of August 2026? Wow. Yeah, the last one, and we made it. To God be the glory. And of course, today, August 29th, is a special day on the national calendar, and I'll tell you what that is straight ahead. So keep it here for that. Here's Lachey Knox, Ernest Pugh, right there.

0: Baltimore's Good News Station, Heaven 600. Our God has said that he will never leave nor forsake us. He is with us always. I'm Kim Harford Johnson. Thanks for listening in. Got Bishop T.D. Jakes. Let's just praise the Lord. Sicardi Cortez, working on me. Well, it is a happy Saturday, August 29th, and it's a special day on the national calendar. Yeah, hashtag National Chop Suey Day. Yeah, for real, every August 29th. It's National Chop Suey Day. And, you know, it's an opportunity for us to recognize an American Chinese culinary cuisine. And we're doing that on today. Chop suey, which means assorted pieces, is a dish in American Chinese cuisine. The main ingredients include meat, chicken, fish, beef, shrimp or pork, and eggs. As the meat cooks over high heat, add vegetables, especially sprouts and cabbage and celery. Oh, yeah. Enjoy yourself some chop suey today. Whether you decide to make it from a recipe or go to your favorite place and get it. Enjoy with family and friends. Take pictures and post it all over your social media platforms. Yeah, today is hashtag National Chop Suey Day. Yummy.
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1: I will bless the Lord at all times. Oh, let his praise be continually on your lips. Hallelujah. That's the highest praise on this happy Saturday. Yay. Thanks so much for listening in. Yeah, the last Saturday of August 2026. Just a few more days into a brand new month. Wow. Things may be changing all around us. Oh, but isn't it good to know a blessed assurance that Jesus Christ is the same? Yeah, yesterday, today, and forever. Amen. Here's a hit you don't want to miss. It's Dottie Peoples, the songbird of the South, for my

0: we are headed there. It's a federal holiday, so no snail mail. Banks will be closed. And of course, some of us will be pulling out the grills. Labor Day, also known as the day that we celebrate workers, American workers and laborers, and the day unofficially as the end of summer. Pulling out those grills, you know, for Labor Day. That's next weekend. September 7th is Labor Day.
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0: 7600. Hi, it's Kim Harford Johnson. Are you or someone you know doing good things in Baltimore? 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
1: There is nothing, no thing too hard for God. Oh, fix it, Jesus. Kim Harford Johnson with you. Thanks for listening in on this happy Saturday. Yay. Of course, I got more to keep you uplifted. This is New by Jason Nelson, and it's Made New. Check it out.

0: 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Therefore, if anyone be in Christ, he is a brand new creation. Kim Harper Johnson with you. Yeah, we got God's property on the way. My life is in your hands. Corinne Hawthorne, his favorite.
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Heaven 600. Take it back by force. Yeah, go get it. God didn't give us the spirit of fear. No, but of power, love, and a sound mind. Kim Harper, just with you. Happy Saturday. Yay. Thanks for listening in on this last Saturday of August 2026. To God be the glory. We made it. Let's continue to give him praise. Here's the Reverend Luther Barnes. God's grace.

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0: 1-800-600. God is not slack concerning his promises towards us. No, he's a promise keeper. I'm Kim Harper Johnson. Yes, just ask Lisa Nole Smith and the Brown Singers. They were nominated for 5, count them, 5 Stellar Gospel Music Awards at the 41st Annual Stellar Gospel Music Awards. And yes, God is a promise keeper. They were the first in history to sweep, to win in every category that they were nominated in. And also, they performed for the night that hit song Promises, which is now the song of the year for the Stellar Music Awards. And yes, you get to check out to see what happened. Yeah, tonight, the Stellar Network debuting the 41st Annual Stellar Gospel Music Awards tonight at 8 p.m. Eastern Standard Time with an encore performance at 10 p.m. available via Charter Spectrum. And if you miss it today, you can check it out tomorrow on BET with the national cable premiere, 8 p.m. Eastern Standard Time and 10:30 p.m. Eastern Standard Time. Yeah, check out the Stellar Awards this weekend. And congratulations to all the winners.
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Baltimore's Good News Station, Heaven 600. Draw near to God and he will draw near to you. It's good to be in the presence of the Lord. Hey, in his presence, there's fullness of joy. I'm Kim Harper Johnson with you. 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Here's the Prince of Gospel, John P. Key, and a church medley.

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1: Jesus said, if I'd be lifted up, yeah, I'll draw all men unto me. Kim Harper Johnson, BB and CC One is that anointed duo. Got a hit you don't want to miss on the way. Got JJ Harrison and Youthful Praise, nothing else. Well, can you believe, yes, this is the last Saturday of August 2026. And you know, soon we'll be changing seasons too. Yeah, that's right. Tuesday, September 22nd is the first official day of fall. And with hot temperatures across the country, you know, I'm kind of waiting on some good fall weather, you know? Well, let's get ready for a brand new season. Fall kicks off September 22nd.
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Heaven 600, hello, this is Kim Harford Johnson. 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
1: Who is like unto our God? There's nobody like Jesus. He's awesome, mighty, and wonderful, and yes, a miracle worker. And he's got a miracle with your name on it. Believe and receive that. I'm Kim Harper Johnson. Happy Saturday. Yay! And listen, get your Bibles ready. Yeah, I got a little Bible study later this hour. That's where I give you a scripture to read for yourself. It's spiritual food for your soul. And it's later this hour. Don't you miss it. Keep it here. Here's Walter Hawkins. Be grateful.

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Baltimore's Good News Station, Heaven 600. Jesus is a great king all over this earth. King Jesus, and we are members of a royal priesthood. Kim Harper Johnson with you. Got Kirk Franklin's I Smile. Melvin Williams. Harvey Watkins Jr., be with me, Jesus. Well, daylight savings time for 2026 ends on Sunday, November 1st at 2 a.m. when clocks fall back 1 hour. But as you know, the U.S. Senate passed the Sunshine Protection Act, you know, back in July of this year, to make daylight savings time permanent year-round. Now, the Senate has not yet voted on the bill, and it remains divided, you know, meaning no final law has been enacted. So unless the Senate passes the legislation and it is signed into law before November, yes, we are still expected to change our clocks back 1 hour this year. What do you think about making daylight savings time permanent? Well, we don't have to fall back in the fall. Just keep the clock the way it should be. You can tell me about it. Talk back to me. Tell me what you think. If daylight savings time should be permanent, talk back to me on the free iHeartRadio app, the Talk Back feature.

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Heaven 600. Taste and see that the Lord is good. Ah, yeah, I've got a testimony. The test is now my testimony. 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Come on, share it. Share it with somebody. Tell them about Jesus. Kim Harper Johnson with you. Thanks for listening in on this happy Saturday. And listen straight ahead. Got some spiritual food for your soul. Are you hungry? Well, man will not live by bread alone, but with every word that proceed out of the mouth of God. 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So get your Bibles ready. Here's Anthony Brown of Group Therapy. Always be good.

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1: The Lord is good. Yes, he's good to all. And his tender mercies over all his works. Kim Harper Johnson with you. Got Marvin Sapp, I believe. Kenny Lewis, One Voice, God did it. Right now, though, it's time for some spiritual food for your soul. You got your Bible. Look at you. If not, hey, go get it. God's word is a lamp unto our feet. It's a light unto our path. And of course, if you don't have your physical Bible handy right now, go ahead and use that Bible app on your smart device. Now, if you're driving, take a mental note and get your Bible later and read Isaiah chapter 40, verse 31. Isaiah chapter 40, verse 31. God's word will not return void. No, it won't return empty. His word will fill. It will heal. And God's word will reveal. Get your Bible. Read. Meditate. Study for yourself what is written. It's spiritual food for your soul.
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your life as a believer. When you're going to question if God is really on your side. And the reason why you're questioning it is because of the simple fact it seems like the devil is hitting you with everything that he can possibly throw at you. But you need to understand something, beloved. You need to remember that the only reason why you're in that position now is because God had ordered your steps. And the only reason why the devil is hitting you like he's hitting you is because he has literally peeked into your future.

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1: For getting those things which are behind and reaching forth unto those things which are before. Come on, press toward the mark for the prize of the high calling of God in Christ Jesus. Kim Harford Johnson with you. Happy Saturday. Thanks for listening in on this last Saturday of August 2026. And if today, August 29th, is your birthday, guess what? I got a gift from me to you. And yes, I'll share it with you later this hour. So keep it here. Here's John P. Key and New Life. Jesus is real.

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1: Keep your eyes fixed on Jesus, the author, the perfecter, the finisher of our faith. Kim Harper Johnson with you. Got Reverend Milton Bronson on the way. I tried him and I know him, talking about Jesus. Hezekiah Walker, every praise. Or our prayers with the family of actor Michael Wright, best known for Sugar Hill and The Five Heartbeats, one of my favorite movies. He made the transition this past week at the age of 70. And certainly we are praying for his family in their time of bereavement. And anyone who's listening in right now, brokenhearted, remember that God is close to the brokenhearted. And if you're grieving, missing a loved one, a family member, we are praying for you in the name of Jesus for peace, for comfort, and strength.
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Got a church announcement? 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
1: Praise God in the sanctuary. Hallelujah. He's worthy of the highest praise on this happy Saturday morning. Thanks for listening in. It's August 29th. And of course, if today is your birthday, guess what? I'm going to help you celebrate. I've got a gift from me to you, and it's on the way. Don't you miss it. Here's Daryl Walls and PJ Morton. Able.

0: 600. Our God is able to do exceedingly, abundantly, above all that we could ever think or even ask. Kim Harper Johnson with you. Yes, we serve a God of overflow. It's a happy Saturday. Yay. More hits on the way to keep you uplifted and inspired. Yolanda Adams. Yeah. Fresh start worship. You are. Well, August 29th. Happy birthday to Thomas Balfour. Celebrating on today. Kelvis Clyde Duffy. It's your birthday. Happy birthday to you. And if you're listening in, Kim, don't forget about me now. It's my birthday too. Well, no worries. You know I got you. Happy birthday. Oh, happy, happy, happy birthday. Happy birthday to you. Ah, yeah. It's a gift from me to you. Yes, it's from my heart. You're welcome. Whatever you're celebrating on today, job promotion, brand new baby, wedding anniversary, or maybe you're celebrating because it's the last Saturday of August 2026. Well, this is the day that the Lord has made. Rejoice and be glad in it.
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Heaven 600, Baltimore's Good News Station. Trust in the Lord at all times. Hallelujah. I'm Kim Harper Johnson. Happy Saturday. Yay to you and yours. What a blessing. What you got planned for the rest of the day? Okay, running some errands you didn't get a chance to do. That's good. Relaxing today. That's a good one. Maybe trying a new recipe. Whatever it is, give God praise for it. This is the day that the Lord has made, and let's continue to rejoice and be glad in it. Here's God's Property, Myron Butler and Kirk Franklin.

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0: Baltimore's Good News Station, Heaven 600. For God so loved the world that he gave his only begotten Son, that whosoever believes in him will not perish, but have everlasting life. I'm Kim Harford Johnson. Thanks for listening, and I pray that all is well with you and yours. Choice needs on the way. Hallelujah. The Tommy's the Holy Ghost. Well, I got a quick shout out. 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Way to go.
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1: Our God is opening up the windows of heaven and pouring us out a blessing we don't have room enough to receive. Kim Harper Johnson with you. Happy Saturday. Yay. It's August 29th. And yeah, you know it. Hashtag National Chop Suey Day. Yeah, this is the day. Enjoy a little chop suey. So get your chopsticks. 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Yeah, that's today. Here's Canton Jones. Praise on go. Canton.

0: Baltimore's Good News Station, Heaven 600. Make a joyful noise unto the Lord, all ye lands, and let's serve him with gladness. Hallelujah, the highest praise on this happy Saturday. Yay. We've got more gospel hits and inspiration for you from your favorites, so you keep it right here, straight ahead, hit after hit. That's it, just for you. I'm Kim Harper Johnson. What a pure blessing, a pleasure, and as always, a ball to be with you, reminding you that we serve a promise keeper, and who wouldn't serve a God like this? According to his word, all of his promises are yea and amen. Yes, and so be it. Here's a promise. We know that God causes all things to work together for good, to those that love God, for those that are called according to his purpose. No matter what you're facing, good or bad, it's all good. In the end, we win. It's God's promise. Yay and amen.
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2: 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MTA Commuter Connections is a weekly public affairs program which explores state transportation services and issues. MTA Commuter Connections is made possible by the MTA, Maryland Department of Transportation, and this station.
3: From rails to roads, MTA is also upgrading its buses. Mark Burkhardt is here to give us a look at the agency's new fleet designed for comfort, efficiency, and environmental sustainability. Thanks for joining us.
4: Thank you for having me.
3: So tell us about this new bus fleet. How is it different from what we have now?
4: So our new bus fleet consists of hybrid and battery electric vehicles. This year, in 2025, we're getting 20 battery electric vehicles and 50 of the hybrid vehicles. It helps with that sustainability that we're looking for. On top of that, we've talked to our mechanics as well. We've taken a lot of their feedback with ease of maintenance to help us turn around, increase our reliability as well. So we've done things, have added like air-operated doors. We've listened to them and made an additional room inside of the engine compartment area, worked with the OEMs for things along those lines.
3: Mechanics are able to get in and get out and get the buses maintained.
4: Correct. It helps with our reliability on the street. Less buses will be broken down all the time, and it helps with reliability.
3: How will these buses improve the rider experience?
4: So for our customers, we've added things along the lines. I'll just kind of start at the front of the bus and kind of work our way back. So we've added a larger bike rack that accommodates e-scooters and e-bikes that has the wider tires on top of those. We've added a closed-circuit TV, a television on there as well. You get to see it'll rotate and have the vision from all cameras that are on the bus. You'll be able to get to see all of those as they go through. We've added what's called the parent and child seat. It's basically a seat and a half to where an adult and a child can sit in the same seat without having the bump in the middle or somebody else crowding you and sitting down. It also adds a little bit of additional space on some of our crowded rails for some standing room. We've added additional flip seats up to accommodate strollers and carts. And then we've also made the rear door wider on one of our buses to kind of to help that reliability and on-time performance to help exiting of the bus with our passengers.
3: Wow, that is a lot. And how do these buses reflect MTA's long-term vision?
4: So for the long-term vision, reliability is key, right? Making sure we get our customers from point A to point B safely and efficiently. So with the newer buses, the sustainability and the reliability, that's the MTA vision.
3: And do we expect to see any differences in routes with these new buses?
4: We do not expect to see any route changes for the buses. You'll see these buses on all routes.
3: That sounds great. Thank you so much for joining us.
4: And thank you for having me.
3: Transit riders can now both plan their trips and seamlessly access purchasing their mobile tickets all in one convenient location on their phones. It's all made possible by integrating the Charm Pass and Transit app for the purchase of fares. Joining us with more on this Transit app upgrade is MTA Director of Service Information, Steve Gladstone. Welcome to Commuter Connections.
5: Thank you for having me.
3: So what is the update to the Transit app?
5: The Transit app, what we've done is we've integrated the deep link into the Charm Pass application, which basically allows users of the Transit app to, with a single button push, launch the Charm Pass app on their mobile phone and use their fares to pay for their service.
3: So what's the goal of this update?
5: It's a great quality of life improvement for our riders. So if you think about it right now, you open up your Transit app, you go through your trip planning process, you're looking for where the bus or the train may be. You might be unsure what bus or train you might actually be taking at any given point in time, depending upon where you are within the region. So with this quality of life update, you know where your bus is through the Transit app, or where your train is through the Transit app. You'll be able to purchase or look at your fare through the Trumpus app with a single button click and not have to worry about, you know, all the mishmash of navigating through all the apps you might have installed on your phone. It really is helpful and beneficial for making that process as seamless as we can make it.
3: And this is all pretty new. When did it launch?
5: So we launched this at the end of October. It was around October 30th that we introduced this integration with the Transit app.
3: Okay. And how did this idea come to be? You've been saying it's quality of life. So how did this idea come to be?
5: Indeed. So Michael Helta, the Chief Customer Experience Officer, our newly formed Office of Customer Experience, he has been championing this for a little while now. The ability for riders to be able to seamlessly purchase their fares through the Transit app. So the Transit app is our app of choice, our partner app for real-time vehicle location information and predicted arrival information. So being able to let riders see where the bus or train is and also be able to purchase their fares through the app, in this case through a single button click, makes it a whole lot easier. It's just, it's been something that riders have asked for in the past. Other agencies have offered it, and so now we're getting on board and offering up to our riders.
3: And which riders can use this? Is it fluid?
5: All riders of our MTA's transit modes can. So whether you're riding a local bus, the Metro subway, the light rail, the MARC train, or even commuter bus, all riders of those modes are able to use this integration, purchase their fares through the TransPass app and this transit app integration.
3: Okay, so just walk me through it from beginning to end. I take out my phone, what do I do?
5: Sure, so the first thing you'll need to do is you'll have to have the transit app and TransPass installed on your phone. Without those, this obviously will not work. So once you have the transit app and TransPass installed on your phone, you will pull up the transit app, say you're waiting at the corner looking for your bus. You see the bus is approaching, might be a few blocks away. You decide, okay, I'm going to take this bus in order to get where I need to go. You would tap on the button. There's a button at the very bottom of the transit app that just says MDOT with a link with a button that says tickets. Tap on that button. It'll pop open the transit app, and you'll be able to purchase a fare right there. Or if you have a fare already purchased that you have not activated in the TransPass app yet, you can tap on that fare and activate it right away.
3: Are there any fees associated with purchasing a ticket this way?
5: There is not. So the transit app and TransPass are both free, and there is no additional cost associated with this. And on top of all that, we've actually recently offered up access to the Transit Royale in the transit app, which gives you even more functionality in the transit app for riders of the region.
3: So what's been the response? Like you said, it started in October. We're a few months removed from that. What's the response been so far?
5: It was hugely positive. So we got a lot of positive response on social media from riders. We saw a huge spike in usage on like the first few days as everyone goes to try out this for like the first time. We had probably about 40 to 50% of the daily transit app users actually tried out this functionality within the first week, which is great for us. But all of it has been a positive experience for our riders from what we've seen.
3: So for our viewers who may be watching and are interested in trying this out, should they get the TransPass first? Should they get the transit app first? Does it make a difference?
5: It doesn't make a difference what order you get in. I would recommend riders, potential riders, to start with the transit app because transit app, like I said, is our partner of choice for real-time information in the region. With the transit app, you'll be able to see real-time vehicle locations for buses and trains, as well as predicted arrivals. And so once you know the where you're going and the how you might be getting there, then the next step I would say is to make sure you have the transit or the TransPass app, and then you can start purchasing your fares through the transit app and TransPass.
3: So that gives us a clear description of how this works. How many people would you say are using the TransPass? How popular is it now?
5: TransPass is probably one of the most popular fare purchasing apps in the country. We definitely are the most highly rated fare purchasing app, TransPass is, which is great. And so we have actually sold almost a little bit over at this point, 20 million fares since TransPass has launched, which is incredible to think about. TransPass has been a huge success for us. Our riders love it. They love the transit app. It's a match made in heaven, so to speak.
3: Match made in heaven. I like that. All right. Well, thank you so much for joining us and giving us a little update on TransPass and transit app and how to get those tickets.
5: Oh, thank you for having me.
3: A number of people are injured or killed at railroad crossings in the U.S. each year. Many of these occurrences are avoidable by practicing good safety measures and caution. MARC Rail Deputy Director of Operations Dave Johnson is here with a few safety tips for those who travel around trains and railroad crossings. Thank you so much for joining us today.
0: Thank you for having me, Courtney.
3: So as I said, unfortunately, some people have lost their lives or been seriously injured because they didn't exercise that type of caution that we need. So do you have any idea of how many people, the number of people that have been injured or killed, unfortunately, by these accidents?
0: Yes, in 2024, there were approximately 2,200 collisions between trains and vehicles, be it cars, trucks, buses, vans, etc. Sadly, that resulted in over 220 deaths and 760 injuries. Most of those, I would say at least 95% of them, are completely avoidable by practicing good safety.
3: And how important is rail safety to MTA and MARC?
0: Well, rail safety is our number one priority at MARC Train and all of the MTA. We put safety before anything else, and we work to educate our customers on not just riding the train safely, but being around trains in a safe way.
3: What would you say are some common misconceptions that people have about trains?
0: Well, there's several. One of them is that a train isn't going as fast as it appears. When you are standing next to a train track and you see a train in the distance, doesn't look like it's coming that fast. But in reality, the trains, especially in the MARC train service area, can travel at speeds of up to 125 miles an hour. The faraway train gets close to you very quickly, and before you know it, you know, whoosh, it's by you. And it's it can happen faster than you think. Another misconception is that trains are like train tracks are like highways or streets. All the trains come down the right side track in one direction, and all the trains come down the track in the other direction. That is not the case. Trains can come on any track, at any direction, at any time, at any speed, at any time of day. So it's always important to keep that in mind when you are around railroad tracks.
3: And you mentioned, you said about a train can get up to 120 miles per hour. So how difficult is it to stop a train?
0: It's extremely difficult. And that's another common misconception. Unlike cars, trucks, buses, trains cannot, so to speak, slam their brakes on. They can. There is such a thing as an emergency brake application, but those trains can take up to and even more than a mile to come to a complete stop. So once the engineer, who is the individual who drives the train, controls the movement of the train, once he or she identifies an obstruction or a person or a car, even if they initiate that emergency stop, it is not going to be a stop as quick as you can do in your car or even a bus or truck could do.
3: So if I can see the train, chances are it cannot stop before it gets
0: back. Absolutely, yes.
3: What are some warning signs that rail passengers should be aware of when they're traveling?
0: There's several things. When you come up to a crossing, be it a pedestrian or a highway crossing, of train tracks. There's the universal railroad crossing, white X with black letters. That tells you you're at a grade crossing. Many grade crossings, especially many in our area here in the Baltimore region, have lights and bells, red flashing lights, an audible bell, and then a gate arm that comes up and down to stop vehicular traffic from crossing the tracks.
3: And that's universal for any type of train?
0: Yes, it for like MARC train type trains, for light rail. The Baltimore Metro does not have grade crossings. That is, the Baltimore Metro, Washington Metro, systems like that do not have places where cars can cross the tracks. But that doesn't mean that you still have to be safe around them. You still never cross Metro tracks, never cross any kind of track other than at a designated crosswalk location.
3: So you've already said that many of the incidents that happened in 2020

0: sworn and non-sworn members combined. Together, these individuals play a critical role in ensuring the safety and security of the MCA Police Public Safety Network.
1: With all the territory we have to cover and 230 members on the force, it seems like we have some hiring to do.
2: Quite a bit.
1: So tell me a little bit about the hiring and what we're looking for.
2: So we're looking for entry-level police officers, certified and lateral police officers to join the ranks within the ranks. Also with those, in addition to the sworn police officer positions, we're looking for a variety of civilian roles. Those roles include the police communication, uniform civilian personnel, as well as administrative positions. The opportunity has arose for us to have these newly created positions due to the expansion of the department. So vacancies have also risen due to promotion, retirement, and also the overall growth of the agency. I would say that our staffing does a great job with doing assessment and making those adjustments according to the operational demands. So with that being said, that is the reason why our numbers tend to fluctuate with openings, but we are definitely hiring for a lot of different positions.
1: Okay, so can you tell me a little bit about the qualifications to become an MTA police officer?
0: Some of the qualifications to become a Maryland Transit Administration police officer is you must be 21 years of age by the time you graduate the academy, have a valid driver's license, be a U.S. citizen, have a high school diploma or GED, and you also must meet the minimum standards required by the Maryland Police Training Commission.
1: So say someone meets all of those requirements. What type of personality are you looking for someone to join the force?
2: Okay, so I would say a combination of things. We would have personality qualities as well as our professional traits. We ask that integrity, because that's one of our essentials, having a great integrity basis, and having excellent communication. Interpersonal skills is important and very crucial dealing with the public. I would say emotional resilience, which is at an all-time high now, being able to, you know, manage your stress levels because we have a lot of officers who deal with high-pressured situations. And overall, just problem-solving, critical thinking skills, being able to be a team player, and just having a high level of professionalism. People who want to do the job are pretty much our best ones for the job.
1: Okay, so we got all that clear. Now the question that I'm sure our viewers want to know, what is the starting salary and the benefits for this type of position?
0: The starting salary with MTA Police Force is $58,593. When you graduate the academy, your salary will increase by $13,000. For certified and lateral officers, the salary is different. It's higher depending on the years of service. Also, YMCA Police, we offer a generous pension plan. We also offer medical benefits. We have 10 paid vacation days per year. When you graduate the academy, you'll get 44 college credits. And also, we offer tuition reimbursement, which I am proudly taking a part of now.
1: Awesome. Congratulations on that.
0: Thank you.
1: And so how does one apply for these positions?
2: Well, there's two ways you can apply. You can apply with our website, which is mta.maryland.gov/police, where you can apply online, or you can take advantage of our walk-in testing. We conduct those twice out of the month, one on a Saturday and one on a Sunday, where you can come in and just take advantage of the opportunity of doing a fast track of the overall hiring process.
1: And after someone has applied, what can they expect?
0: So after you put in an application, you will attend a walk-in testing session. At this session, you will do a written examination, a physical agility test. Then you will do an oral interview and complete a detailed background investigation packet.
1: Okay, so we have our next steps. Say I get hired. What's the training process like?
2: Well, the training process is typically 6 to 8 months. It depends on the academy, the candidate attends. Once they attend that, there's a series of essential objectives that candidate will have to cover, to include constitutional law and criminal law, report writing, de-escalation techniques, defensive tactics. Also within that curriculum, you will have to cover use of force policies, emergency vehicle operations, field sobriety, and also firearm proficiencies. Our object is to actually have the candidate and the officers prepared to just be mentally and physically prepared and have all the skills and the necessary knowledge to serve and protect the community.
1: Wonderful. And now I just want to go

0: say I get hired, I've done all of the process. What about upward mobility?
1: So there's numerous opportunities for upward mobility within the Maryland Transit Administration Police Force. We have several specialized units. We have the anti-terrorism team, the criminal investigation unit, we have the motorcycle unit, and the canine unit, just to name a few. Additionally, if officers wish to take a leadership role, there's plenty of opportunity to do so in our competitive promotional process.
0: For viewers who might have questions about becoming an MTA police officer, where can they go for more information?
2: Sure, you can go to our website, which is mta.marylandspelledout.gov/police, or you can give us a call at 410-454-1641, where you could speak with a recruiting officer who will guide you through the process.
0: Thank you so much for joining us today.
1: Thank you for having us.
0: MTA's efforts and focus is not just in the area of recruiting. It's also in developing new talent, all through its MTA Bus Maintenance Apprenticeship Program. It's an initiative which is making a difference. Our Austin Todd introduces you to the success story of Anita Bush, an apprenticeship program participant.
3: Bus maintenance, a tough hands-on job that keeps our city moving. And for years, it's been a male-dominated field, but times are changing. Meet Anita Bush, the first female apprentice in the MTA's Bus Maintenance Apprenticeship Program, and a trailblazer in every sense of the word. For Anita, the journey began behind the wheel as a bus driver, but she wanted to understand the machines she drove from the inside out.
4: When I was on the street driving the bus, I always wondered why was the bus shutting down. Now I'm here in maintenance knowing why the bus shut down, and sometimes it can be a simple thing as low coolant, and I'm able to fix that now.
3: Guiding Anita through grease and grit is her mentor, a veteran in the field with more than 2 decades under the hood.
5: Well, I wanted to be able to pay it forward to the next generation of mechanics. I think Anita is awesome. She listens, she has a great mindset, and she don't hesitate to ask any questions. It don't matter how many times. And like, my goal is just to make sure she in a safe space where it's like she can ask those questions.
4: Oh, Jamal, he's so amazing. But his patience and compassion for me learning, and not just for what he's teaching me, but for me as a person. And I'm so grateful for it. But all this is new to me. I've never worked on cars, anything maintenance work prior to here. So I probably ask a question like 4 times and he will break it down fully each time. I've always wanted to be in maintenance. Being a bus driver, I became stagnant, and it gave me the push to apply for the apprentice program. I always wanted to be the woman who can do a man's job, honestly.
3: Bus maintenance has long been male-dominated. Anita's presence challenges old perceptions and sometimes comes with its own set of challenges.
4: A lot of attention. A lot of attention. And first, it was overwhelming, but now everyone is saying that I'm doing the job just like any man could. I feel really good, and I'm so proud of myself that I'm here, and I was granted the opportunity to do so.
3: As a mentor in and out of the shop, Jamma says there are a few key things every mentor should do.
5: The main thing is just listening, just hearing them out and not assuming anything, and just understanding that people come from different backgrounds and just having a certain level of patience. Just being able to like give back, and then when the person get that aha moment, you're able to like share it with them. Just because you're a good mechanic doesn't mean that you're gonna be a good teacher. So just being able to like, cause I'm learning too as I'm teaching.
4: I feel anybody can be an apprentice, but it's your mindset. If you wanna come here and actually do the work and actually learn, then anybody could.
3: Anita's goal, growing to be the best mechanic she can be.
4: Electrical work is what I really wanna be the best at. Everything here but electrical work, because it's more of a challenge, and I wanna take that on. And honestly, to pass all the knowledge that I've learned to women who wants to enter this field, and hopefully they can see the confidence in me and they can gain it as well. But it's really becoming the best mechanic I can be and soaking it all in.
3: From driver to mechanic, now apprentice and role model, Anita's journey is helping to rewrite the future of bus maintenance.
0: With With a focus on improving your transit riding experience being an important objective for MTA, the agency has actively engaged with commuters to gather information and data about their rider experience on its various transit modes. 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
6: Thanks, Courtney. I'm so glad to be here.
0: So your team is pretty brand new here at MTA. How long have you all been in existence?
6: The inaugural Rider Experience team was established in January of 2024. It's the agency's priority to make sure that we were focused on keeping our riders at the center of our decision-making process. It's really important for us. We realize that traditional service, customer service information type of work wasn't enough. And that we wanted a team that was dedicated to making sure that we're reaching riders, meeting them where they're at, learning about their experiences to help enhance and improve their experience.
0: And how important is that connection?
6: Oh my, that connection is like so vital. It's really important for us to connect with our riders. Our mission is to make sure that we elevate and we amplify the voice of our riders and that we're doing that by actively collaborating with, not for, I like to really emphasize that, with them and with our operators and with our MTA staff. It's really important to make sure that we're collaborating to co-create solutions with them to enhance and improve their experience.
0: And how often do you get to engage with the public in this way?
6: Yeah, we often engage on a monthly basis and sometimes weekly, depending where we are in our innovation process. We go out into the field and we have one-on-one conversations with our riders. It's important to make sure we're meeting them where they're at. So we find them at bus stops, transit hubs, and riding along on the vehicles as well.
0: And how many members are there on your rider experience team?
6: Yeah, we have 5 full-time members. We have members with a variety of backgrounds and experiences, everything from data analysis, communications and marketing, community engagement, public involvement, change management, bus operations, and more.
0: What kind of information do you glean from those interactions?
6: We learn a lot from those interactions. We look at our work through 3 key strands of information. One is quantitative, one is qualitative, and one is inspirational research. And our qualitative is the type of information we gather from the stories and experiences that our riders share with us. This helps humanize their story and helps us understand and empathize with the challenges, the pain points, the struggles they have, but also identify opportunities that we have with them as well.
0: It sounds like having this team on board at MTA is going to make great change, and I'm sure our riders will appreciate it. Thank you so much for joining us.
6: Thank you, Courtney.
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8: information about what's happening in and around Baltimore and where the fun is. Here's your host, John Carrington.
12: Hello, this is John Carrington from Rollin' Fun Time, where we want you to get the most out of your free time. And there's something very special happening on Friday, September the 11th. And, oh, there's a lot going on that day. I'm sure you're aware that that's the date 25 years ago when the 9/11 attack happened on the World Trade Center. And of course, we've had a number of ceremonies reflecting on that particular event. And you also understand that the Rosh Hashanah, the Jewish New Year, starts at midnight on Friday, September the 11th. But there's a special event that's happening just for men. It's the Greater Morning Star Apostolic Ministries of Upper Marlboro's free men's gospel concert. And my special guest today is Antoine Griffin, and he's a member of the church, and he's also spearheading the free men's gospel concert. Hello, Antoine. How you doing?
13: Pretty good. Just pretty good, sir. Thank you for having me. All is well. How are you?
12: I'm just blessed with opportunity. Now, how did the idea come up for a free men's gospel concert on Friday, September the 11th?
13: There was one of the brothers, good question, one of the brothers at our church, Brother Ray Ferguson, came up with the concept. He had been seeking the Lord and asking for a way in which we could not only continue to support the men in the body of Christ and the men at Greater Morning Star and the men in the community, but also to recognize and lift up those, because as you indicated earlier, September 11th was a dark time in our country about 25 years ago. So we wanted, he came up with the concept of creating this concert where we're lifting up the name of Jesus in through song, and at the same time we're also encouraging and lifting up the men and the body of Christ. Of course, women are also free to attend the concert, but this concert is primarily created to support the men.
12: All right. Well, give us all the when and where.
13: Absolutely. So the concert will be on Friday, September 11th at 8 p.m. at Greater Morning Star Apostolic Ministries in Upper Marlboro, Maryland, where our pastor, Bishop Charles Johnson Sr., is the pastor. We will have a number of special guests. We're going to be worshiping the Lord through gospel music, praise and worship, and fellowship. Some of our guests will include Pastor Darren Farmer from the Upper Room Apostolic Cathedral in Baltimore, and also a group that I'm a part of, which is called the Spiritual Disciples, which is a quartet group, a gospel group, will also be featured at the concert, along with other guests that will be there to lift up the name of the Lord. There will be several choirs, musicians, spoken word, just a whole bunch of different arts that will be performed to lift up the name of the Lord and to give people an opportunity to come out and have a great time.
12: Better give us some contact information in case people need directions or more information.
13: Absolutely. So you can call our church number at Greater Morning Star Apostolic Ministries is 301-350-1772. Also, as I indicated earlier, Brother Ray Ferguson is the point of contact. Telephone number is 202-422-0073. And they can also contact me, Brother Antoine Griffin, at 443-536-7129. So any of those points of contact, you'll be able to get directions if you need, if you want to get more information about the concert, directions. Any of us can answer your questions. It's going to be an exciting time. So when you come to the church, you'll be greeted by our outreach and hospitality team that will receive you into the concert area at our church at Greater Morning Star. Once you're there, it's going to be a full concert. So not your typical the event where there's preaching and a traditional service per se. It will be as if you were going to an actual concert. So you'll come there, you'll be received, you'll also be recognized if you come from a specific particular church, or if you're a part of clergy or leadership. We will also make sure you get a shout out. Shout out to church, shout out to organization while we're there as well. and then we'll jump right into it. There'll be, again, spoken word. There'll be a lot of musicians there that will be playing. There will be different choirs that will be ministering. There will be some soloists that will be ministering. So we're just going to have a high time in the Lord. And then once the concert is concluded, we'll also have refreshments and you know, refreshments and some thank yous to give out, just to show our appreciation for those to come out and celebrate with us. And for those that, of course, being in a concert for a couple hours, want to make sure you get something to eat and, you know, something to drink. So we'll make sure that you also receive something as well at the end of the concert.
19: Wow. And this is a free men's gospel concert. What is the biggest challenge you have in doing this?
13: Well, the biggest challenge we had actually was, you know, bringing some of our other churches together, and all because we are a pretty big district at our church. In our district, is considered District 1, so we have a lot of different churches. So we were trying really hard to pull in all the support and resources from our brother and sister churches within the DMV area. And then some of the other challenges have been to try to get the word out as quickly as possible, because we literally put this together within a month and a half, because we had so much going on at the church that we really didn't have the adequate time that we needed to really put it together the way we would have liked. But it has come together really well, especially on such short notice. And we just wanted to ensure that, you know, no concert is perfect, no event is perfect, but we just wanted to ensure that we were able to meet the deadline of getting everything together so that we could put on this exciting event on September the 11th.
19: You mentioned that you have a busy schedule with your church. What other programs do your church sponsor during the course of a year?
13: Oh, wow. We have so many different ministries. We have our outreach ministry, which goes out to the community and helps with different drives and to minister to those, whether they are sick, whether they are in nursing homes, different types of facilities, prison ministries, that sort of thing. We also have our family life ministry that is solely geared towards the embodiment of the entire family. So whether you're married, whether you're single parent, it touches on every aspect of the family and some of the best practices for how to incorporate the Lord into your family. Then, of course, we have our brotherhood ministry, which is solely for the men, and that ministry supports the men in every aspect. And throughout, in the course with that brotherhood ministry, not only do we have the Men on a Mission choir, but we also have other ministries within the brotherhood ministry that minister to the needs of the men in the community and the needs of the men in the church. Then we also have our missionaries ministry, which they assist with helping with churches overseas, getting the preaching the gospel outside of the country, and even with some other churches that we have throughout the United States. And then we also have a plethora of other ministries, such as we have a within our outreach team, we also have a hospitality ministry where we help and assist those who visit our church for the first time, try to help them be comfortable, get acclimated with the things that we do at Greater Morning Star. We also have our evangelism ministry. We also have a youth ministry that is solely for the youth. So any child between the ages of 6 all the way up to the age of 21, we have all types of different activities and different things to minister to the needs of the children, because, of course, they are also an intricate part of the body of Christ as well. We want to ensure that they get the assistance that they need as well. So, yes, a whole bunch of different ministries and things that are going on at Greater Morning Star.
19: Wow. And, of course, the big event is coming up in September is the Free Men's Gospel Concert. All right, give us the rundown again on what's going on.
13: Yeah, so we will have, so with the concert, we will have music done through song, through spoken word, also through the musicians playing different types of melodies and different types of assortments of different variations of gospel music. There will also be, excuse me, some solo selections from different artists throughout the DMV. So it's going to be a plethora of
20: an artistic showcasing of God's goodness through song and through music, through spoken word. So it's going to be an exciting time because there will be so many. It's not going to be your concert as usual where you normally just come in and you hear some music and then you go home. We're going to allow the Lord to use us in so many different, there's so many different ways to express God's goodness to us, not just through songs. So I'm very excited that we're going to show these different artistic ways of expressing God's love and goodness to everyone.
21: Amen, amen. All right, again, give us that address for the church and, of course, the date and time for the concert.
20: Yes, sir. So the address is at 1700 Ritchie Marlboro Road, and that's in Upper Marlboro. Sometimes on GPS it may say Largo. But it's Upper Marlboro, Maryland, 20774. Again, that's going to be Friday, September the 11th at 8 p.m.
21: All right, and, of course, the pastor is Bishop Charles E. Johnson, Sr., and you have a bunch of committee members who are working. Are there any shout-outs you want to give at this time?
20: Absolutely. I would like to give a shout-out to Brother Ray Ferguson. Thank the Lord for giving him the vision to put this together. I want to give a shout-out to our Brotherhood Ministry, Elder Lawrence, who is over the Brotherhood Ministry at Greater Morning Star, who has provided great support. I also want to give a shout-out to our president, Brother Bobby, who has also supported in this endeavor. I also want to give a shout out to our great choir director, Kenneth Leonard, who has been instrumental in bringing the Middle and Mission Brotherhood Choir together and taking it to the next level in Jesus' name. And also I would like to give a shout out to Spiritual Disciples who will also be ministering. And of course, Mr. Leonard is also not only our choir director, but he's also part of the quartet group, Spiritual Disciples. So he'll be doing double duty. And then, of course, I want to give a shout-out to all the members of Greater Morning Star that are assisting in bringing this great concert and event together.
21: And what caught my eye was that this is Greater Morning Star Apostolic Ministries in Upper Marlboro, Maryland. Now, by the way, can you give us some directions to that location?
20: Absolutely. It's interesting because when I first started going to Greater Morning Star, I actually was living in the Randallstown area, and I'm from Baltimore. So I definitely know it could be a challenge as far as from a directional piece. The quickest and easiest way that I would say from Baltimore is to get on 95 south heading south towards D.C., Virginia area. Once you come up 95, you'll get to what's called 495 Beltway, and it splits. You want to take 495 toward Virginia, not towards Silver Spring. Once you get on 495, you want to get off at exit 13. And once you get off at exit 13, you will actually be on Ritchie Road. There'll be a roundabout that you approach. You want to take the third exit on the roundabout that will put you right on Ritchie Road, and then you'll come up to the third traffic light and you'll make a left and you'll be right there at Greater Morning Star. You can't miss it. You'll see it on the left-hand side from the street.
21: All right. Well, okay, again, give us that contact information in case people want to call ahead to reinforce that information you just gave.
20: Yes, sir. So you can always call the church at Greater Morning Star Apostolic Ministries at 301-350-1772. You can also call myself, Brother Antoine Griffin, at 443-536-7129. And then you can also call Brother Ray Ferguson at 202-422-0073.
21: Okay. This is a free men's gospel concert on Friday, September the 11th at 8 p.m. What do you hope to accomplish?
20: Several things. We hope to accomplish, first and foremost, lifting up the name of Jesus. We want to usher in his presence so that those that are coming that may be broken or hurting can receive healing, restoration, can be set free from whatever it is that they're having challenges with. Secondly, we want people to be able to enjoy themselves and those that have been negatively impacted by what happened on September 11th, whether you lost a loved one, whether there's some things you're battling with mentally. We want to create a space where you can just come and have that taken off of your mind for that period of time, and also create a safe space for you to be able to worship God and to fellowship with those who are like mine and those that also want to have a high time in the Lord. Those are the primary. And of course, creating a space where the Lord will touch the hearts of those that may not know him. So that creates an opportunity for them to receive the gift of salvation, which is the most important thing that will come out of that concert, is that hopefully we will touch the hearts of those that do not know the Lord Jesus Christ, and that they will be compelled to want to get to know him.
21: Amen, amen, amen. And of course, you're having this on Rosh Hashanah, which is the Jewish New Year. Are you making a shout out to our Jewish brethren?
20: Yes, indeed. We definitely want to give a shout out to our Jewish brothers and sisters in Christ. And please feel free to come out. It's for everyone. So we hope to see some of our Jewish brothers and sisters as well.
21: Amen, amen. Hallelujah. Bringing everybody together.
20: Absolutely.
21: How can our listeners help you?
20: You know how you can help is by coming out. Coming and having a great time with us. We're not asking you to bring anything. Again, there's no gimmicks. There's nothing. We're not asking for you to come, and we're not trying to pull a wool over anyone's eyes. This is a free concert that has been put in place to help lift up the name of the Lord. So participation. So we want you to come, get out your seat, bring your tambourines, bring your voice. If you can't sing, just make a joyful noise for the Lord, according to Psalms 95:1. So, we just want everyone to just have a high time in the Lord. So just come out, take your shoes off, kick your feet up, relax, make yourself at home, and just be ready to have a high time in Jesus.
21: Share some of your background. Talk to us a little bit about you, who Antoine Griffin is.
20: Well, absolutely. So as I mentioned earlier, I am Baltimore born and raised. I spent most of my life in Baltimore City and in the Baltimore County area. And then last year, my wife and I decided to move to Southern Maryland just for a change of scenery. I've been walking with the Lord for over 20 years. Mostly everything I've done has been Baltimore bred, went through Baltimore, public school system. I also graduated from Morgan State University. So again, Baltimore, I also, went to grad school, and then I, decided to, do a life of public service. So I've been working for the, federal government for 16 years now. Because I have a heart to serve, that's something that pushed me to go into public service, not only just serving in the church and in different ministries. Outreach is one of the biggest things that's dear in my heart. I love, doing outreach, missions work, helping those that are in need. Jesus said that we are to, help one another. And so, my thing is to do whatever I can to, support our brothers and sisters. Whether you know the Lord or not, that's the mandate and the call that I have on my life. So that's pretty much Antoine in a nutshell. Oh, I'm sorry. And I am the proud father of two grown children.
21: Okay.
20: And one grandchild. Yes, sir.
21: Oh, that's precious. That is precious. The family background is very important. When we go to church, we see numerous women in the church and very few men. Has your ministry found any reason or any way of correcting that population missing in action in our churches?
20: Absolutely. And I think it starts with our pastor, Bishop Johnson. He has a heart for the men, of course, for the whole family, the nuclear family, which is, very important, but just helping men take their rightful place, not starting at home, because, again, it has an impact on our communities. If the fathers are not present, if the husbands are not present, the Bible talks about, taking care of your household, and how can you be effective in ministry when you're not ruling properly over your own home. So that we really drive home the point of brothers taking their rightful place at home and in church. And, Greater Morningstar is unique in the sense that we have a lot of strong brothers at our church and a lot of great godly men who love the Lord and want to serve, which again, in most churches is, you know, it's not something that you see very often. It's usually a small population of men, but we really push the men, and we start them at an early age. Like, as I mentioned earlier, we have a youth ministry. So from the time that child is small, we are pushing those principles into them. So by the time they become adults, they already serving. I mean, a lot of our children at Morningstar, particularly the men, they're already serving, you know, 5, 6 years old, you know, whether they're ushering, whether they're on the choir, whether they're helping with outreach, they're starting at an early age, you know, putting those godly principles in them and living out the example in front of them. So by the time they become an adult, they're ready to serve. They're ready to move forward and make an impact in their communities. And of course, it, you know, with any child, you have challenges when you know, going from, you know, child, adolescents to teenagers to adults. But through it all, we have a very strong support system at Greater Morningstar, and even more importantly, surrounding the men and being a village around the men.
21: Wow. Okay. I like that. Well, give us the rundown again. What's going to happen on September 11th?
20: Well, September 11th, we are going to have a high time in Jesus. So we want everybody to come out on September 11th for the Men on the Mission Brotherhood choir gospel concert. We just want to have a high time in Jesus. We want to pack it out and lift up the name of the Lord. Again, it's a free concert at Greater Morningstar Apostolic Ministries in Upper Marlboro, Maryland. So just come with the expectation that God will meet you there, that whatever your needs are, whatever challenges you're having, that you will be loved on by the people of God there. And we're going to have a great time in Jesus. Make sure you bring your tambourines. Make sure you bring whatever you want to bang on, because we're going to be moving. So if you're just going to come and sit in your seat, it's not going to be the place for you. But if you're ready to move and shout, have fun, and have the liberty to worship God with your brethren, this is definitely the place to be on September 11th.
21: All right. Again, give us that contact information.
20: Absolutely. So again, you can contact the church at Greater Morningstar at 301-350-1772. You can also contact myself, Brother Antoine Griffin, at 443-536-7129. Or you can contact Brother Ray Ferguson at 202-422-0073.
21: All right. And of course, you're a former resident of Randallstown, and you've gone all the way to Southern Maryland to join that church. Here's your chance to give others who are looking for a church home an invitation to visit your church. Go ahead and give that invitation right now.
20: Yes, sir. I encourage anyone, if you are looking for a church home, if you're looking for a place where you can be fed and grow, if you whatever the need is, whether you are newly saved, whether you've been walking with the Lord for a long time, whether you don't know the Lord at all, there is a place for you at Greater Morningstar. We have members who come far and wide all over the DMV, whether in Virginia, D.C., which was where the church was founded initially, all over Maryland. Not just where I came from in Randallstown. There are people that come from all parts of Maryland there. So we encourage anyone that would like, that's looking for a church home, to definitely come out and visit Greater Morningstar. We have a lot of things there that can help you in your walk with the Lord. We also do our services virtually as well. So if you have any disabilities or challenges and you're unable to make it, you can also watch us on our Facebook page and on YouTube.
21: All right. Give us the contact information for that Facebook page and YouTube.
20: Yes, sir. So for the Facebook page, you would just go into Facebook and type in Greater Morningstar Apostolic Ministries or GMSAM, and it will take you straight to our page, and our services are listed. We also archive all of our messages, so you can also go to our church website, which is www.gmsam.org, and we have a list of every service that we archive, so that if you miss a service or if you want to check out a previous service because there was some good nuggets that you want to revisit from a previous service, you can also see it there. You also can go to our YouTube page, which is Greater Morningstar Apostolic Ministries. If you type that in YouTube, it'll come right up. And again, you can watch the services live there, and you can also watch previous services on our YouTube channel as well.
21: All right. So here's our chance to decompress from the September the 11th attacks of 25 years ago, a chance to celebrate the Jewish New Year, which comes in at midnight that same day, Friday, September the 11th at 8 p.m., and a chance to have a free men's gospel concert at Greater Morningstar Apostolic Ministries in Upper Marlboro, Maryland. And, of course, the very fine pastor of that church is Bishop Charles E. Johnson, Sr. And you spoke a lot about how wonderful he was in reaching out to the community. You want to say anything else about the bishop?
20: Absolutely. He has a great heart and a compassion for people. I love him as the man of God and the shepherd of our house. There are a lot of upcoming things that will be happening with Greater Morningstar. We are going to be putting together on our property a school and a senior citizens home to help the community. These are some long-term projects that are on his radar because, again, he has a heart and a compassion for people. And we not just want to be hearers of the word, but doers only. So our goal is to put different things on our campus that will speak to all the needs of the community that we are in.
21: Amen, amen, amen. Well, at this point in our interview, is there anything you would like to add?
20: Absolutely. And then also, just as we mentioned earlier, I am also part of the group Spiritual Disciples that was actually birthed out of Morningstar and out of the same ministry, Men on a Mission. And we have been in fellowship and have been ministering for 2 years now. And so if you are a church, or men, you're anyone who needs a quartet group that will come and lift up the name of the Lord, Spiritual Disciples is definitely that group for you, and you will get a chance to see Spiritual Disciples at the concert.
21: Amen, amen, amen. All right, run down that concert one last time.
20: Yes, sir. So we have the Men on a Mission Brotherhood Choir Gospel Concert. That's going to be Friday, September 11th at 8 p.m. at Greater Morningstar Apostolic Ministries at 1700 Richie Marlboro Road in Upper Marlboro, Maryland, 20774. And just come on out. Be ready to have a great time in Jesus.
21: All right. And one last time for those directions, because I want folks from Randallstown to join you.
20: Yeah, exactly. So, yes, you want to take 95. So, well, actually, we'll back up even further. We want to take 695 towards Glen Burnie. And then from there, you want to get on 95 south towards D.C. Once you stay on 95 south, you'll get to a crossroads where there's 495 split. You want to take 495 towards Virginia, or in some cases it may say towards D.C., but it's Virginia. You want to take that 495 to exit 13, which is Richie Marlboro Road. When you get off of the exit, you will come to a roundabout. You want to take the third exit on the roundabout and go straight to the third traffic light and make a left, and you are right there at Greater Morningstar.
21: Amen, amen, amen. My special guest on Merlin Funtime has been Antoine Griffin, the spearhead for the free men's gospel concert at Greater Morningstar Apostolic Ministries in Upper Marlboro, Maryland. Antoine Griffin, I'm John Carrington, and I just want to thank you for being a part of Merlin Funtime and sharing such vital information with our listeners. Thank you, and have a blessed day. Amen.
20: You do the same, Mr. John. Thank you so much, and be blessed.
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5: This is Dr. Shirley K. Russell, your host for Passion for Peace of Mind. And our purpose is to educate, empower, inform, and inspire others to become advocates for mental health in both the church and the community. This is Dr. Shirley K. Russell, your host for Passion for Peace of Mind. And our purpose is to educate, empower, inform, and inspire others to become advocates for mental health in both the church and the community. My guest this morning is a returning presenter for Passion for Peace of Mind. He is the CEO and founder of Crossroads Deliverance Ministries and Counseling. He is an ordained elder, a certified pastoral counselor, and a group facilitator of the When My Heart is Overwhelmed upcoming mental health support group for the faith-based community. In addition, he is a spiritual care volunteer and a companion for those who are living in hospice. It gives me great pleasure to introduce my colleague and friend, Elder James Harrison. Welcome back again to Passion for Peace of Mind.
22: Thank you. Thank you. So good to be back.
5: Yes, and God knows we're delighted to have you in the studio. Our topic for today is, what is Christian counseling and how does it help with regard to spiritual recovery? With that being said, I'm going to go straight into the interview, and I'd like to know, with this new venture, what caused you to veer into the area of counseling as an entrepreneur?
22: Well, 2017, the Lord had blessed me. I put in my resignation. I was working with University of Maryland Medical Systems for 17 years.
5: Yes.
22: So in 2017, I just made the decision to step out on faith and to pursue my own counseling certification. Of course, working with University of Maryland, pretty much working for the state. But as a Christian counselor, I have the opportunity to sort of kind of work for myself.
5: Yes.
22: Mm-hmm. As unto the Lord. Mm-hmm. So with seeing so many people that are hurting daily, family members, friends, colleagues, persons that are going through so much emotional abuse and trauma and ailments that they really don't talk about, it drew me to want to do something where I don't necessarily have to hide, per se, the gospel.
5: Right.
22: Or if the individual mentions it, then I can facilitate it. But as a Christian counselor, I believe that the Bible speaks healing to all areas of our lives, our physical, our mental, our social, our psychological. And so that thrust me into the area of Christian counseling / pastoral counseling, where I'm able to provide counseling to those who are hurting psychologically, but from a biblical, theological perspective.
5: So what is Christian counseling? What is it actually entailing?
22: Well, according to Dr. Siang Yang Tan, who is the psychology professor at Fuller Theological Seminary, he broke down Christian counseling into four components. And they are, number one, Christian counseling is counseling that is provided by a Christian. Okay.
5: That makes
22: so
5: sense.
22: It's provided by a born again believer in Jesus Christ.
5: Good.
22: Number two, the counseling must be Christ centered, meaning the whole experience, the whole sessions have to point to the salvation of Jesus Christ and what he has done for us. Number three, it has to be Bible-based.
5: Good, absolutely.
22: It has to be biblically sound. And lastly, it also has to be Holy Spirit-led.
5: All right, and those are the four components that was specified by this particular researcher.
22: Yes.
5: Oh, that is excellent. Now, I know that, and we know that NAMI shares with us that one in four adults deal with a mental illness.
22: Yes.
5: And this, it's also including Christians.
22: Absolutely.
5: Even though we don't tend to talk about it as much as those of the secular field. But when dealing with the Christian counseling and the secular counseling arenas, what is the primary distinction between those two?
22: Well, the primary distinction is the Lord Jesus Christ himself. So, you know, Christian counseling focuses on counseling from a biblical Christ-centered perspective. Oftentimes secular, you know, we're not necessarily allowed to present Jesus right. or the Bible in our sessions. You know, if the individual, the client, want to talk about it, then we have to transition from counseling to facilitating. But we can't transfer, you know, our religious or spiritual beliefs into the session with the client from the secular perspective. So that's the difference. The difference is Christ. In Christian counseling, you can talk about Christ.
5: And that leads me into another question, and that is, what are the different areas as it relates to psychology?
22: There are four basic approaches to Christian counseling and integration of psychology. Number one is what we call the anti-integration. That is Christian counseling that's totally against psychology.
5: Okay.
22: Doesn't utilize it, doesn't acknowledge it, doesn't refer to it in Christian counseling sessions. Number two is the for integration.
5: Okay. Those who are pro.
22: Yes.
5: Pro.
22: Yes. And that is just simply Christian counseling that's open or support psychology.
5: Okay.
22: And then thirdly is what we call equal or parallel integration. And that's simply Christian counseling. They don't prefer one over the other, but they equate them as being equal and having the same essence to it. And then lastly is the what's called dominant integration. And that's simply Christian counseling first, but it will utilize psychology.
5: And that's the study of the behavior of man's thinking.
22: Yes.
5: Yes. And behaviors.
22: Yes.
5: Okay, very good. In your ministry with Crossroads Deliverance Ministries and counseling, which one have you chosen, or do you do a blend? Which way do you actually flow when a client comes into your office? How would they be entreated and exposed?
22: Yes, well, I'm definitely not anti-psychology.
5: Okay.
22: So we're going to rule out number one. Number four.
5: And I chuckle,
22: yes.
5: But there are those who really are anti-psychology.
22: Absolutely.
5: They don't want the academic part of it at all being intertwined with the counseling experience.
22: Absolutely.
5: They just want the Bible, and the Bible only.
22: Yes.
5: Yes. So I chuckle, but there are those who are seriously engaged in that type of counseling process.
22: Yes. I operate out of Christian counseling that uses psychology. I don't dismiss psychology. I'm not preferring psychology over Christian counseling, but I do acknowledge psychology and I implement psychology into my Christian counseling sessions. So that last one, which is the dominant integration, is the one that I actually use in my sessions.
5: Okay, so you do not use the parallel.
22: Yes.
5: The parallel, you are truly the dominant. You
22: yes.
5: want to be free to speak the Bible, the Christian concepts, and so forth. And what I do love about the Christian counseling aspect of it is that you are free.
22: Yes.
5: You are free to talk about God. It's already in the name of the business. It's in the name of the mission and or the assignment of the mission. And I think that's really powerful that you are free because you don't have to deal with the limitations that exist as with the secular. Do you agree with that?
22: I agree with that. Mm-hmm. When I started this program in pastoral counseling, one of the things that the instructor shared with us, he said, as a Christian counselor or a pastoral counselor, there are no hidden agendas. When people come to you, they would automatically know this is going to end up being Christ-centered. It's going to utilize the Bible. Mm-hmm. It's going to utilize scriptural references mm-hmm. and principles, mm-hmm. you know, that are in the Bible. So we don't have to have any trepidation mm-hmm. about, should I say this about Christ or should I utilize this? No, as a Christian counselor, that's what people are coming to you to receive. Counseling from the Christian theological perspective.
5: All right. Now, would the client be still, even though the title is dealing with Christian counseling, would documentation still be necessary so that it is agreed upon in written form that we will be exercising and engaging in interventions? And will that be a part of the requirement for the client?
22: Yes, I actually have forms for the client to sign acknowledging that this is spiritual as well as utilizing some psychological, but it is biblically based. You know, so they would have to acknowledge that. They would have to acknowledge all of the doctrines of the Bible, depending upon the sessions mm-hmm, with the person. Mm-hmm. But, you know, I'm going to utilize these things because the idea is helping people to heal. That's the whole mm-hmm. focus of counseling, and that's the main focus of Christian counseling, getting people to heal and to see themselves mm-hmm. as God sees them.
5: In the second half, we're going to deal more with the healing concept, which deals with how does Christian counseling help with respect to spiritual recovery. And we're going to delve more into the Bible and what the Bible has to say and what examples and references the Bible gives us in terms of supporting spiritual recovery. And I thank God so much for you, my brother, because you have for years been a great asset to both the Christendom and the community.
22: Praise God.
5: And I thank God because you said you were with the University of Maryland 17
22: yes.
5: years. And was it difficult to refrain from being spiritual or bringing out the Christian parts? You can jump right in.
22: Yes, mm-hmm. yes, definitely at times. I'm the kind of person, though, I can adapt.
5: Yeah, come on.
22: So I can adapt. So if the rule says yeah. don't talk about it, well, I don't talk about it. I try to just align myself with the expectation of mm-hmm. the employer. But many of the clients that I served knew that I was a minister. They knew I was yeah. a Christian. Mm-hmm. Just from talking with me mm-hmm. outside of a counseling, you know,
5: environment
22: mm-hmm. session. Mm-hmm. And just how I carried myself, how I presented myself. Mm. Oftentimes, I would hold groups and not talking about Christ or, yeah. you know, the Holy Spirit or freedom in Jesus, not talking about any of those things, mm-hmm. but just doing my job,
5: yes.
22: you know, as a psych rehab counselor. But many of the clients would come up to me after the group sessions mm-hmm. and would say, I felt something. I attend other people's groups.
5: Yes.
22: And I don't feel this presence mm. in other people's groups as I feel with you in your groups.
5: Yes.
22: And of course, I attribute that to the anointing.
5: I attribute
22: that to the Holy Spirit. Yes. And so now that I am in pastoral counseling / Christian counseling,
5: yes.
22: I am free to allow the Holy Spirit, which was one of the four components of what is Christian counseling. It yes. has to be Spirit-led.
5: Yes, and we are a community. We are a nation. We are a people that are really in need of the counseling, the society, the current events, what's happening in our local cities, as well as what's happening in the world at large. We can see that the souls of men are really traumatized. It is really in despair, becoming hopeless. And we are about to go into our second half, and we want you to stay tuned because it is in that portion that we want to talk about spiritual recovery through Christian counseling. Stay with us. We'll be right back. Well, that's my clue to transition. So don't touch that cell phone. And for peace sake, don't change that dial. For I'll be right back with the continuance of Passion for Peace of Mind right here on Heaven 600 and Heaven 600.com. In just a moment.

Well, thank you for staying with me for the continuance of Passion for Peace of Mind here on Heaven 600 and Heaven600.com. Well, thank you so much for staying tuned as we go into our second portion of the topic, Christian Counseling.

0: the four Christian counseling and integration of psychology components. And number one, it's the anti or the against integration. And that's the Christian counseling that is totally against psychology, mm-hmm. psychiatry, any of those psychs.
1: Yes, they are
0: totally against psychology.
1: Mm-hmm.
0: The second one is the pro integration, mm-hmm. which is the Christian counseling that's open and it does support psychology. Thirdly, the Christian counseling that's paralleled or equal to psychology, and that's just basically called the equal integration.
1: Mm-hmm.
0: Again, one isn't greater. These individuals view Christian counseling and psychology as equal.
1: Yes.
0: They don't see one greater than the other.
1: Gotcha.
0: And then lastly is the dominant integration, which is the Christian counseling that promotes biblical theology first.
1: Mm-hmm.
0: That's priority.
1: Mm-hmm.
0: That's primary.
1: Mm-hmm.
0: But then it will use supplements of psychology. So it will use some additives from psychology, but it will focus and dominate the whole counseling experience through biblical theology.
1: And I thank you for reviewing that and going back over that area of thought, because there are so many persons who may be interested, and I pray so, in receiving counseling, that it's good to just expose them to the Christian counseling perspectives.
0: Yes.
1: As it pertains to the topic of psychology. Now, in this part, I'm very interested because the Christian community is starting to openly share their challenges regarding mental health, as well as their need to start engaging in this area of counseling. And before we can really promote mental health awareness, the Christendom, the church community, the leaders must really be advocates.
0: Amen.
1: For the topic, regarding the topic of mental health awareness. And it is a joy to see that colleagues of ours, because
0: yes.
1: we both are ministers of
0: yes.
1: the gospel in the kingdom of God, that we are seeing our peers
0: mm-hmm.
1: making the public aware of mental health needs. But we all come to one common denominator. And I believe that is that our leaders must become open advocates for mental health in order to save the church community.
0: I agree. It starts with pulpit. It starts with that platform.
1: Yes.
0: Oftentimes, just human nature, we shun what we don't understand.
1: Don't understand. So true.
0: We shy away from what's taboo, you know, as opposed to just having a discussion. Mental health, psychological traumas, they're not profane words. They're not, you know, street terms. They're
1: not profanity. That's
0: yes.
1: right. That's
0: yes.
1: right.
0: These are natural, normal situations that happen. You know, Dr. Russell, even when we look into the Bible, and I don't want to jump ahead of myself,
1: yeah,
0: but
1: yes.
0: when we look into the Bible, one of the key models mm-hmm. of an individual who experienced so many emotional highs and lows was King David.
1: Uh-huh.
0: Every time we open up, you know, those books in the book of Psalm that he wrote, you know, oftentimes had to do with where he was emotionally.
1: Yes.
0: Where he was psychologically, having a dysfunctional children and, mm-hmm. and not being able to run his own family well and not having a great relationship, you know, with his leader, the king.
1: Yes, yes.
0: All these various things that, you know, he began to look out at the world and question God, Lord, you know, how long? Or why are you cast down?
1: Yeah.
0: Oh,
1: yes.
0: My soul.
1: That's right. That's
0: you know,
1: right.
0: Mm-hmm. That was a lamenting. That
1: yeah.
0: was a mourning.
1: A
0: that
1: crying
0: was a crying out.
1: Yes, it was.
0: You know?
1: Mm-hmm.
0: And so.
1: And he's a leader.
0: And he was a leader. And anointed.
1: Yes.
0: An anointed leader.
1: Yes, indeed.
0: Yes.
1: Tell it.
0: Yes.
1: Tell
0: called, mm-hmm. called, chosen. God used them. And most of us who know the story know how God used them. But he was human. He was
1: Amen.
0: Human.
1: I love that, what you're saying. And in dealing with this realm of leadership, which is so key, and we at Passion for Peace of Mind with Crossroads Deliverance Ministries and counseling.

0: feeling, our camaraderie is not to badger leaders in the church community, but rather to expose them to there is help.
1: There is help.
0: There is help. Yes. And there is a sensitive, compassionate community of professionals that are willing to hear your needs. I would like for you, Elder Harrison, would you share any statistics that you may have regarding the reports of pastors or church leaders as it pertains to mental illness or their search for mental health?
1: Yes, I have a few statistics here from the LifeWay research studies that was conducted in 2018.
0: Excellent.
1: 23% of pastors acknowledge that they have personally struggled with a mental illness.
0: And that's what percentage?
1: 23.
0: 23. Family, and mathematically, what that means is one out of every four pastors are dealing or struggling with the issue of mental illness. Have you been praying for your leaders? Seriously. Have you been upholding your shepherd, your set gift, male or female? Doesn't matter. Have you been holding them up? Regardless of how they may preach and deliver, we cannot forget they are both human and divine if they are born again believers in Christ Jesus. And you said 23%, approximately one out of every four of us, Elder Harrison.
1: Yes.
0: Now that's two of us.
1: Mm-hmm.
0: Just bring two more in the room.
1: And then one out of four of us have struggled. But the key thing is they acknowledged.
0: What does that mean, sir?
1: That means they recognized.
0: Come on.
1: They opened up about it.
0: Yes.
1: And these are the individuals.
0: Transparency.
1: They were transparent. Absolutely. These were the individuals.
0: Thank you, sir.
1: Who willingly shared, I've struggled with mental illness. Not an imbalance of mental health, but a mental illness.
0: Good, good. Which is clarify that, please.
1: Well, when I mean by mental illness, that's a clinical diagnosis. And most of us, you've been listening to Dr. Russell's broadcast, you know, the major depression, schizoaffective disorder, paranoid delusion, all of these various bipolar disorder, OCD, all of the eating disorders, substance abuse, alcoholism, all of these various types of DSM diagnoses and their whole lot more.
0: Yes.
1: Mental health is just the state of a person's mind.
0: Yes.
1: But these individuals acknowledge that they have personally struggled with mental illness.
0: I love you. Isn't it phenomenal, family? And you may be listening and you may be that one out of the four.
1: Mm-hmm.
0: It's okay. It's okay. Okay by what means? It's okay because you, again, are using that one key word. What was it?
1: Acknowledged.
0: Are you at a place where you can stop privately acknowledging it and start publicly acknowledging it? How do you publicly acknowledge it? Why not go to your set gift, your shepherd? Acknowledge it. Maybe someone in the seniors group or seniors ministry or the singles ministry or the married ministry. Start telling somebody, I have an issue because I am no longer in this year that I exist, I'm living in. I am no longer going to hide this illness, but rather acknowledge it.
1: Yes.
0: Go on, Elder.
1: So again, there were 23% of pastors, leaders, who acknowledged that they have personally struggled with the mental illness. Listen to this.
0: Yes, sir.
1: 65% of family members, of family members with mental illness, they want their church to openly talk about mental illness.
0: Wow.
1: 65%.
0: That's over half. Good.
1: That's over
0: good,
1: half.
0: Good. 15% over half.
1: Yes.
0: The majority of the congregants are saying, whether it's me or my family or extended family, that we wish that the leadership, leaders listening, elders listening, chief elders, overseers, prophets, fivefold ministry, teachers, evangelists, whoever you are, we're speaking to you right now that there is a need for you to stand up, step up, and stand out and begin to speak as an advocate for mental health in your church.
1: In your church.
0: Please continue. Amen.
1: 76% of churchgoers say that suicide is a problem and that it needs to be addressed by the church.
0: By the church.
1: 76% of churchgoers.
0: Yes, sir.
1: Members, parishioners say that suicide is a problem and that they wish the church community would do better.
0: Yes, sir.
1: At acknowledging it.
0: Acknowledging.
1: And addressing it.
0: Yes. Yes. Oh, my God. Family, this is phenomenal. We are running out of time, and God knows this is just sad. Yes, because it's such good information that is being shared. And I want you, Elder James Harrison, CEO and founder of Crossroads Deliverance Ministries and Counseling, give us a contact, some contact information that the listening audience can reach you. I know you can, they can do it via For Peace of Mind, Passion for Peace of Mind, but would you give it to the listening audience now?
1: Amen. Again, you know, the Lord had given me Crossroads Deliverance Ministries back in 1998. Mm-hmm. And just recently, I was able to add the counseling component to it. So you can reach us at Crossroads Deliverance MC at gmail.com or 410-999-1503.
0: Now, I'll need you, if you would repeat that phone number once again, nice and slow, please.
1: 410.
0: Good.
1: 999-1503.
0: Oh, my. 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
0: Again, my friend, colleague, and brother, God bless you. Thank you so much for your wealth of information shared here on Passion for Peace of Mind as we've discussed today Christian counseling and how it helps toward spiritual recovery. God bless you. Thank you, my brother. God
1: bless you. Thank you. Thank you.
0: Amen. Bye, family. This is Reverend Dr. Shirley K. Russell. 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As always, from my heart, I give you love. And for your heart, I pray for peace.

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6: I'm Dr. Bosby Jordan Jr., pastor and founder of Hope Alive Outreach, and we're here this morning bringing another message of hope. How y'all out there? How you doing, Eric? Tell all your friends to stay tuned right now. Dr. Jordan is on the air. Right, got my St. Petersburg, Florida shirt on today. That's right. I tell you, it's hot up here right now in Baltimore, but I'm telling you, it's much hotter in St. Petersburg, Florida. It's 96 degrees in the shade. Birds got fans down there, I'm telling you. Crocodiles staying underwater, I'm telling you. The birds are flying. It's a bird down there in my backyard. I got a lake out there in my backyard. And there's a bird in Florida that would fly down, get in the water, and go underwater and swim 50 feet underwater. Never seen anything like that before in my life. But they do that no matter how hot it is because that's their nature, to get in the water. How you doing, Ed? God bless you. All right. If you've been following my ministry, you know that I'm located in St. Petersburg, Florida. But I'm also here in Baltimore today to give a message of hope. That's right. They call me the hope fiend, not the dope fiend. I'm a messenger of hope, not dope. It's a difference in the D and the H. The H is for the H-O-P-E, the hope. And the D is for the D-O-P-E, the dope. Today, I'm not a dope fiend. I'm a hope fiend. Listen to the hope fiend, not the dope fiend. What do you want to be? Do you want to stay in your dope fiend attitude? Or do you want to get out of the dope fiend attitude and get in the hope fiend realm? That's me, Dr. Jordan, the hope doctor. All right. If you've been following our ministry, you know that I'm the pastor and founder of Hope Alive Outreach. And our mission is to give hope to persons who suffer from the disease of addiction. Primarily drugs and alcohol, but not limited to drugs and alcohol, because you can become addicted to a person, a place, or a thing. I got to watch myself. I love to shoot, play golf now. I can become addicted to golf. It's 5 or 6 days out of the week, I'm riding my Harley Davidson down there in St. Petersburg, and I have to be careful because I can become addicted. That's right, to riding that Harley Davidson. Addiction is no more than technically obsessive and compulsive behavior. You don't know what obsessive and compulsive behavior is? It's like this. I just got to have it. Oh, I just got to go there. Oh, I need her. Oh, I just got to see him. Yeah. Sitting alone by the phone, a phone that never rings, hoping to hear him say, I love you, but the phone call never comes. Ah! That's what obsessive and compulsive obsessive and compulsive behavior is no more than I got to do what I got to do. I don't know why I got to do it, but I just got to do it. Don't know why I'm doing it. Don't know how long I've been doing it. I lose track of time while I'm doing it. Yeah. If you caught up into that kind of behavior today, maybe you are an addict. Has anybody ever told you that you were an addict and you got angry? Anybody ever told you that you were an alcoholic and you got upset? Well, let me just share this with you. If inside of a six-month period, three different people tell you the same thing about your behavior, maybe you need to look at it. Today we're going to talk about relapse and recovery. Don't forget about my book, The Pipe and the Pulpit. Now, somebody might say, Dr. Jordan, why did you address it, The Pipe and the Pulpit? And on the cover of the book, I've got a pulpit and I've got a pipe. It's because in my life, first 11 years of me being a pastor, I was caught up into a drink or a drug. Back when I started pastoring, not only was I smoking marijuana, but I was smoking something called hash. I don't hear too much about hash today. We used to call it hashish. Hash, yeah, marijuana. That's right. Smoking cocaine came later, but it was still in my story. So the name of the book is The Pipe and the Pulpit. That's not where I am now. Now I'm in the pulpit without the pipe. I'm talking about the pipe to people who listen. I'm talking about addiction to people who listen. I'm talking about recovery to people who want it. And maybe you don't want it. But have you ever done something that you didn't want to do because a friend of yours asked you to do it? Ha! Great God Almighty. Well, I guess that's the reason why God put me here. Because there's some people who don't believe that they're an alcoholic or believe that they're an addict. They don't even think that they're an alcoholic or an addict. Maybe until they hear the voice of the Hope Doctor. There's a book in my hand called Serenity. This is a book that I use to speak, to teach, and I've taught in various places. I've shared the message of hope in seminars, in addiction conferences. I've spoken to pastors. I've spoken to churches, book signings. If you want me to do a book signing, maybe you might want to invite me to come to your church or to your institution or to your recovery house, to your detox center, to your treatment center, and talk to your employees about addiction, about what it is. But one of the things that I have found out, and that is in the recovery process, of all the 12 steps, the most important one is the first step. A person who practices the first step one day at a time, continuously, will never relapse. Now, I don't believe in the basic textbook of Narcotics Anonymous that it says that an addict or an alcoholic, even in AA book, would never use again, never use a drug again. AA would never, in the basic textbook, which is the big book, it doesn't use the word that you'll never drink again. But it also says those who attend meetings regularly stay clean. And in the other book it says, never have we seen a person who practices these principles relapse. The first step says we admitted we were powerless over our dependencies, that our lives had become unmanageable. That's what it says in the first step. The first step, and that's where an individual admits, I have a problem. And I know it. And I want to do something about it. I'll repeat that. The first step in all 12-step programs is admitting, number one, I have a problem. Number two, I'm powerless over my addiction. I'm powerless over my dependencies. This book, entitled Serenity, A Companion for 12-Step Recovery, it is complete with New Testament, Psalms, and Proverbs. All right? And I'm reading from the New King James Version today. And I'm talking about relapse and recovery. But I'm starting off talking about relapse and recovery because relapse, the prefix R-E on laps. R-E means to repeat, review, revisit, renovate, rejuvenate, restoration. R-E means to go back. Relapse means to repeat. If you don't want to go back to where God brought you from, and if God brought you from a living hell, you don't want to go back there. And one of the defenses, one of the walls, one of the partitions that allow you not to go back, not to revisit that, is the first step. Why? Because if I always remember, I am powerless over whatever it is your dependency is. It could be a drug, could be an alcohol, could be alcohol, could be sex, could be gambling, it could be riding a motorcycle, it could be basketball, it could be exercise, all right? It could be a person, place, or thing. And if you realize that I'm powerless over it, and you have worked the first step, and when I say work the first step, worked it with a sponsor, because a sponsor, the job of a sponsor, And in the recovery process, especially in the rooms of Narcotics Anonymous, we have a pamphlet on sponsorship. And if you are in recovery and you are trying to decide whether or not you need to get a sponsor or not, you need to read the pamphlet on sponsorship. And you can get that pamphlet at any home group. Any home group, most home groups are going to have a bookshelf or a book rack that has various literature on it about recovery. And one of them, and it's a kind of an orange pamphlet. You can read it in 15 minutes on sponsorship. The responsibility of a sponsor is basically to do one thing, and that is to lead you through the 12 steps. That's the purpose. And if you're going to choose a sponsor, make sure that your sponsor has worked the steps. It's like if I go to a strange town and I get lost and I stop somebody and ask them if they know where a certain street is, and I say, hey, brother, do you show me where James Street is? And they say, I said, thank you very much. I'll see you later. Why? Because if they know, it's not going to take them all that time to tell me. Make sure that a person has already done and is doing and practicing in their life what they're telling you to do. That's just a suggestion. The first step, we admitted we were powerless over our dependency, that our lives had become unmanageable. It says two indicators of addiction are the gradual loss of identity and the progressive violation of one's own values in the practice of the addiction. When you're caught up in your addiction, you do things that you said you'd never do. You are around people that you said you'd never be around. You think about things that you didn't think about before. And you start practicing certain behaviors that you hadn't planned on practicing. Addiction skews your mind. It clouds your thinking. You become irrational. I was in a meeting last night, and this brother was talking about how he was always shy and bashful, and people used to laugh at him because he wore glasses. But, somebody say but. But, he said, when he took a drink, he said, when he got that alcohol in him, he would begin to do things that he would never do before. He began to say things that he never said. He had the courage now. Yeah. The first step, admitting you're powerless, knowing that you are powerless over your addiction, knowing that you can't go back and do those things, knowing that when you drink, you act stupid, knowing that when you smoke that crack, you beat your wife, knowing that when you shoot that heroin, you wreck your cars because you wrecked nine of them. Knowing that and remembering it will keep you from relapse. The basic textbook of Narcotics Anonymous says relapse may be the jarring experience necessary for some of us to take this program seriously. Lord have mercy. I got a dear friend of mine who called me not too long ago and was asking me about this woman that he had been dating. He was thinking about dating her again. And he asked me about it because he knows that I know this woman. I know about the relationship. And I said, well, I think it's a very poor person who gets bitten by the same dog twice. He said, what do you mean? I said, well, isn't this the same woman who took her car and ran it into your car? He got quiet. And I said, isn't this the same woman that tried to run you over with her car? He got quiet. I said, isn't this the same woman that came over to your mother's house and acted like a fool on the front lawn and threatened to defecate on the lawn of your mama? Then he began to give excuses why he thought that she did this. And I said, you can give me all excuses that you want, but you came to me asking me, and I'm just saying to you, I think it's a very poor person who gets bit by the same dog twice. Relapse is going back to a place that God delivered you from. Lord have mercy. Relapse. Man. One of the things that will keep an individual from relapsing in a 12-step program is by continuing to go to meetings on a regular basis, praying on a regular basis, working the steps on a regular basis. You might say, well, I don't want to be in a 12-step program. I don't want to have a sponsor. I'm going to go to church. Going to church is fine. That's a good alternative, as long as you're going to practice the principles that the church represents. Because the Bible says, greater is he that's in me than he that's in the world. That means if you're going to be in the church, you got to have a high power. If you're in the church, it means you got to believe in God through Jesus Christ. And not only believe in it, you got to practice the spiritual principles. And Jesus made the spiritual principles of the Old Testament, which were the Ten Commandments. He made them very easy to know and to do. Jesus said that the Ten Commandments and my commandments to you are wrapped up in two of them. Love God, love the Lord your God with all your heart, mind, soul, and strength. And the second one, love your neighbor as yourself. So I believe an individual can stay clean by going to church. I just happen to incorporate the 12-step program and church in my life. Why? Because I have seen too many people leave the program of 12-step program, get saved, go to church, and forget about Narcotics Anonymous, forget about the 12 steps, and relapse. I've seen that. I've seen people who were in the church come into a 12-step program, get clean for a number of years, work steps, have a sponsor, then stop going to meetings. Stop talking to their sponsor. Stop working steps. And relapse. So what do I do? I'm still in a 12-step program. I go to AA meetings on a regular basis. I have an AA home group down in Florida. I have an NA home group down in Florida. I have a home group here in Baltimore. I minister in the church down in Florida. I have a church that I attend in Florida. I have a pastor. I have a church. I go to Empowerment Temple up here because my daughter loves me to go with her. And I go there. Why? Because Pastor Jamal Bryan, to me, is a living example, to me, of what God wants a sponsor to be like, a pastor to be like. That's what I do. I also attend a church in Churchville, Maryland. My friend, Bishop Roger Tatum, who started his church in the penitentiary. That's right, a former heroin addict. That's right, Bishop Roger Tatum. That's right, in Helping Hands Ministry in Churchville, Maryland. Anointed man of God. He plays a trumpet very well. I play saxophone. Sometimes we get together and we blow together in church. I go to his church. Why? Because he has come from the darkness to the marvelous light. The same man who had many people working for him, selling drugs, went to the penitentiary, got saved, started Bible study in the penitentiary, came out, started his church. Now he's got a church that's sitting on property worth $2 million. Man of God, tremendous congregation. I stay in contact with spiritual people. Why? Because I don't want to relapse. Come October the 13th, I have 30 years in recovery. And there has never been a time when I have taken a drink or a drug since I've been in recovery. Yet, I use the word yet, because my first sponsor told me, never get so complacent, never get so cocky, never get so self-assured that you think it can't happen to you. I had a friend of mine who had over 20 years in recovery. He had 28 years of sobriety and recovery. And if you, in our recovery process, it talks about how when we need professional help, we sought professionals to do that. I'm not a lawyer, so when I go to court, I hire a lawyer. When I have a problem with my teeth, I don't go and analyze in the bathroom and get a microscope and start pulling my own teeth. I go to a dentist. Another suggestion that was made, when you go to a dentist, when you go to a doctor, when you go to the hospital to have an operation or whatever, you tell them that you're an addict. You tell them that you're an alcoholic. Why? So that they will not prescribe addictive medicines or addictive prescriptions to you. Well, anyhow, he didn't do this. And he had been in the fellowship for 28 years. Intelligent man. He went to the hospital to have an operation. And he didn't tell him he was an addict. You know, the Bible says that pride comes before the fall. Man, pride. Pride. Pride is no more than not wanting to reveal who you are to other people. That's what pride is. Because you think you're too good for that. You think that what people, you're so much worried about what people are going to say about you that you don't tell them the truth about yourself. I'm not saying that you got to have a sign and go around and tell everybody about what you do. But there'll be certain instances in your life where God wants you to tell people about where he's brought you from. Because the word of God says that Jesus said, if you're ashamed to tell people about me, I'm going to be ashamed to tell my father about you. And so he went to the hospital. He didn't tell him he was an addict. He had an operation. Lord have mercy. I love this brother. And after he had the operation, he was in so much pain, they gave him a morphine drip. You know what a morphine drip is? You know what morphine is? Morphine has the same basis as heroin. Morphine. And so, while he's in the recovery stage from the surgery, he's able to press this button in his bed, while he's lying in his bed. Whenever he has pain, press the button. Morphine drips down into his system to relieve the pain. Well, seeing that he was a former heroin addict and had been away from heroin for 28 years, now that he is in the hospital and they have prescribed him the morphine drip, he is in relapse. Relapse comes not when you pick up the drink or the drug. Relapse does not come when you go back and pick up the bottle that you used to drink from. Relapse does not come when you go back to the whores that you used to visit. Relapse does not come when you go back and buy the cocaine and put it in a pipe or to crack and smoke it. Relapse begins when you stop practicing the spiritual principles that got you into recovery. What are you talking about, preacher? What are you talking about, hope doctor? Relapse comes when you stop praying. Relapse comes when you stop being honest. Relapse comes when you stop being willing to do what is right. Relapse comes when you deny spiritual principles that have worked for others that you know about. So my friend's relapse came when he didn't tell the doctors that he was an addict. So when he got out of the hospital, he had a morphine habit. And so what do you think he did when he got out of the hospital? He went back and copped some heroin. And inside of 3 months, my friend was dead. He was dead. Whatever your addiction is, the end result is death. Institution, jail. Institution, death, mental institution, jails, institutions, and death. However you want to put it. And I don't want you to have to resort to that. So if you listen to me today and you are beginning to not go to meetings, you fired your sponsor and you don't have a sponsor. You don't like the pastor at the church, so you stop going to church. You used to be a deacon. You used to sing on the choir, but somebody hurt your feelings. And now you don't go to church anymore. You in relapse. Did you say that, preacher? Yeah, I said that. Don't you turn that dial. Don't you turn off that Facebook. Maybe God put me in your life to get you back on the path before you go and pick up that bottle of Mubi Fubi. Before you go back and pick up that bottle of Wild Irish Rose or Jack Daniels. Before you go back downtown St. Petersburg and say, hey, man, give me one of them. Maybe God put me in your life before you go back to the club, because you're just going back there just to show the guys and the gals how you look, because that's the same club that they had to take you out in an ambulance. That's the same club that you where you got locked up. Relapse, the basic textbook says, may be the jarring experience necessary for some of us to take this program seriously. Well, maybe is a word that has no definitive results. It may happen. A lot of people, it did. A lot of people are dead and buried. A lot of people are in the mental institutions. And that's not where Dr. Jordan wants you to be. The first step in recovery says we admitted we were powerless over our dependencies and that our lives had become unmanageable. And we have to remember that. I have to be careful about eating food. Too much food. Why? Because I can be addicted to food. You know, in St. Petersburg, Florida, I belong to this home group. And about a year ago, a buddy of mine took me to a place called the Wing House. I'd never been to the Wing House before. So after me, we went to the Wing House. And they had the best chicken wings I've ever had in my life. And so then I started going to the meeting and then going to the Wing House. Going to the meeting, going to the Wing House. Next thing you know, I'd be in the meeting thinking about what? The Wing House. Then I realized I was addicted to those wings. They called me Chicken Wing. I laugh about it. But I had to share about that at a meeting one night. You said, Pastor Jordan, you shared about chicken wings in an NA meeting? I sure enough did. I opened my mouth and I talked about what I was going through. You might say that's funny. You might say that's stupid. Well, it wasn't funny, it wasn't stupid to me, because I'm an addict. And I suffer from the disease of addiction, which is no more than obsessive and compulsive behavior and I can become obsessed and because and compulsive to chicken wings, chicken legs. I could become addicted to anything. So I talked about it, and I got some help about it. So now I only go there twice a week. I'm Dr. Jordan. If you want to get in contact with me, write to me. Get my book, The Pipe in the Pulpit. Write to me, Post Office Box 35427, St. Petersburg, Florida, 33712. That's Dr. Jordan, Post Office Box 35427, St. Petersburg, Florida, 33712. Or call me, 443-250-9635. Have me to come and do a book signing at your church or at your organization where I can talk about the disease of addiction. And remember, no matter what's going on with you today, there is hope for you. I'm Dr. Jordan, the Hope Doctor. Have a great day.
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24: 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I give you the phone number to the Faith phone line and how you can reach out to us on our social media platforms. 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Oh, my God. I feel like praising y'all. Can you believe we're already in the final week of the month of August? Labor Day here in America, just a week away. The kids are back in school, but there's one thing I know for sure. God has given you and I a brand new mercy called a gift from God, and it's called life. Let's go ahead and have ourselves a little praise party. Here's Tamala Man, Kirk Franklin, and Wycliffe John saying, "Hello, God. We're just trying to tell you we're grateful, Lord."
28: So let me testify. I was born in Haiti. My daddy was a minister. He believed in having churches in the hood, you know what I mean? He brought us to Newark, New Jersey after Brooklyn, 1108 South Orange Avenue. Let me take you back to a gospel.

0: I keep saying, you know, they're preachers or whatever, and they put out these records, right? I want to do one, except I don't want to sing. I want to just talk, but I want to have great music that'll bless people.
1: Let me say this right here. I dare you to be serious. I'll do the majority of the work, and we'll have that Walk Baby Love record done with then. Look, watch me. I'll do it within 72 hours. I got that kind of steam, man. Don't play with me, sir.
0: I love it, man. I love you.
2: Here I am, busted. Just John P. Key busted me with all of the public. You know, he says, I dare you, right? I still been procrastinating, so it's all my fault. But I'm trying to figure it out, you know? I mean, you know, what do I say to you all the time, right? Well, we're trying to figure it out. God has already worked it out. So I got to trust God. I got to pray about this because I want to put out an inspirational record song of me just kind of talking, right? But I want to talk about stuff that makes sense, that touches your heart, about God, about my own testimony and probably your testimony too. John P. Key, Church Medley, y'all.

0: the church medley. Still the number one gospel song in the nation. And I shared part of that phone call with you, just being busted by John P. Key live on the radio, right? With my idea and my thought about putting out a song, but part of my testimony, and you heard what I was talking about, right? Maybe y'all can help me out. Pray for me. Send me ideas and thoughts. And then maybe we can go ahead and actually try to do that. Since everybody else does it, why shouldn't I do it, right? Anyway. Next, I was speaking with Pastor Mike Jr. Lord, thank you for family. Thank you for gospel tracks. As I was saying, I was speaking with Pastor Mike Jr. And he began talking about his style of gospel music.
1: For me, my formula is very simple. Keep God at the center of it and take the very things that our grandparents and our peers said that had power in it. Because if we're not careful, we want their results, but we don't want their sacrifice. We want their power, but we don't want their principles. So for me, man, I just want to embody all that. I want the previous generation to look and see if you, that's how you do it. Like, it may not even be my flavor of music, but I can still feel God in it, you know? So that means the world to me.

We know he can do it again. We just have to go before the throne of grace and ask for it. Oh, hallelujah, y'all. Thank you for joining me this weekend. I am off to a good start. God's Holy Spirit is leading what it is we're doing. Let me tell you what's about to happen. Phone calls from Gospel Tracks listeners throughout the United States. Music on the way from Anthony Brown and Group Therapy. Daryl Walls is standing by in just a little bit. I'm going to be speaking with Jason Nelson also. He's coming up. A powerful Gospel Tracks classical old school style segment. And

0: 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It's Gospel Tracks at Walt. Baby love.
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9: 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Somebody say amen.
10: Good morning, Walt Baby Love. My name is Carrie Alden. I'm sending you a shout out. Thank you for all that you do. I would like for you to pray for our country, for healing and love, also for Palm Beach County School District workers, each and every one of them this year. We're going back to school. I want to thank you for all that you do in spreading the gospel and the inspirational song. Amen. Blessings.
11: Hey, thank you, Carrie. I appreciate that. That's Carrie Alderman. She's from down there in West Palm Beach, Florida. And obviously, she's an educator herself. And she says they're back in school at Palm Beach County's school district. So we're going to lift everybody up in prayer as you've asked us to do, Carrie. Most gracious, loving, and everlasting Heavenly Father, we thank you for blessing us and giving us this brand new mercy today. Carrie said they are back in school. Father, we are lifting up the Palm Beach County School District and all of its educators and workers, all of those that are doing what they can to help the children get a better education. Everybody that's working in the district, God, and I

just the teachers, but those in administration, the janitorial staff, the police officers are there for safety. God, we ask you to continue not only giving them good health, but sound minds so that they can help our children. We know, God, that you care about your creation. I thank you for Miss Carrie Alderman also, that she's listening to Gospel Tracks each and every week and praying for us. Bless she and her family. And God, we'll be careful to give you the glory, the honor, and the praise in our lives, because we know that you care about us and you hear our prayers. In the name of your son, Jesus, we say amen, amen, and amen. Miss Carrie, this song is for you. It's from Anthony Brown and Group Therapy. Always be good.

stick around in group therapy. Always be good. God is good all the time, but all the time, our God is good. Please give us a call at the Faith phone line. I'd love to hear from you. 1-877-925-8568 is the number. You can do it toll free. 1-877-925-8568. Here's Daryl Walls and PJ Morton.

0: Miles and his producer, PJ Morton and Abel. Next, I was having a fantastic conversation with Jason Nelson. Now, you know, he's also a pastor besides being a gospel music artist. Well, as we began talking, I asked him a very simple question. I said, what actually inspired you to really pursue gospel music? And once you hear what he said to me, I think you're going to agree. I think it actually is his testimony.
1: I am a consummate musician as well as a singer. Not a lot of people know that I'm a musician. I play bass and have since I was 13. That's really what got me into my love for gospel music. The way I love it now is because I learned it as a musician. And then outside of that, I mean, I just love God, man. This everything about who He is and how He uses me is always astonishing, because I know me, and to know that God not only loves me but uses me to the degree that He does is always a

0: Brothers and Sisters, beautiful music from Jason Nelson featuring Madison Ryan Ward, Made New. Get that personal relationship with Jesus Christ, y'all. Tell God you're sorry. Ask God to come into your life. Ask God to save you. I'm telling you, if you do it, God will save you. God will give you that opportunity to become part of his family. And you know what? This song says it all. Made new. When you follow Jesus Christ, repent of your sins, and he welcomes you in, the Bible says you become a new creature in Christ Jesus. Somebody is not only hearing that, somebody's feeling a move of God's Holy Spirit in their life. This is God's humble servant. My name is Walt Baby Love.
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12: Hey, this is John Legend. I'm hanging out with Walt Baby Love.
13: Thank you, gang. I am feeling this thing. If you feel like you're ready to have yourself a little church, you've come to the right place, child of God. Let's go ahead and do it, y'all. I'm picking up the pace. We're going to do it with a little music from our friend John P. Key and the New Life Community Choir, taking you back with Clap Your Hands.

not ashamed to tell you that sometimes I've got to hear some of that traditional gospel music. I'm not putting down anybody else, but sometimes we got to have God's Holy Ghost in that music. Something that tells you to say, I got to get on my knees. Thank you, Jesus. Blessed be. And I know many of you in our audience feel the same way. Thank you, Lee Williams and the Spiritual QCs.

0: came to lift him up. That's why I'm here, to lift him up and give him glory. And we started that segment with John P. Key and the New Life Community Choir saying, clap your hands, people. If you feel like getting a shout going, go ahead and do it. I'll be right back after the break with Javon DeMond and Jabari Johnson here at Gospel Tracks, praising his holy name.
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0: One of our rising stars in the gospel music world. I'm talking about Jabari Johnson and Can't Stop. I can't stop God believing in you, trusting you, glorifying you, honoring you, lifting you up. Oh my God, I don't know the adjectives. Thank you for the music, Jabari. Listen, y'all, I would love for you to leave us a message on our Facebook page. All you have to do is search Gospel Track Show or Walt Baby Love. That's Gospel Track Show or Walt Baby Love. Then on Instagram, it's Gospel_Tracks. I want to know what you're doing when you're listening to Gospel Tracks and or what you're doing throughout the week. Let us know how you are lifting up God, how God has blessed you, how God has opened a door and your career is flourishing. Share that testimony with us. This is Walter Baby.
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7: Good morning. This is Nathan Berry, B-E-R-R-Y. I'm really in need of prayer. I tried everything on my own, but I need prayer for the glaucoma that I'm dealing with. I'm praying for clear vision, 100% clear vision. Can you please pray for me and my family? I'm in Baton Rouge, Louisiana. Thank you so much, and you have a great day.
0: And thank you, Nathan. That's Mr. Nathan Berry in Baton Rouge, Louisiana. He's suffering with glaucoma. And I'll just say this real quickly, Nathan. I have glaucoma myself. I've mentioned that to the audience on the radio many times. And I went through all kinds of different treatments. And I'm here to tell you, God can help you because he can heal the issue or put it into remission from the standpoint of maintaining your sight. So I'm not a doctor or anything like that. I'm just testifying and sharing my own life that I have with the audience for years. But early on, I got treatment and I've been blessed and have not lost any sight. So we're going to lift you up in prayer right now, asking God to intervene. Heavenly Father, as we come before the throne of grace, here's our brother in Christ, Mr. Nathan Berry in Baton Rouge, Louisiana. We're praying for he and his family, God. His vision is at stake. God, we know that you are a healer. You can speak a word and give him clear vision. You can use medical science. God, we know that you are able and we believe that you'll come to our rescue. Most powerful and loving Heavenly Father, we ask you to hear our prayer today. For we're coming together, where two or more are gathered, asking you to be in the midst of this health crisis, restoring this gentleman's vision. We ask you to take care of his family, God. They need him. They are praying with him and for him. And God, we believe you're going to rescue him. In Jesus' holy name, we say amen. Amen. and amen. Nathan, this song is for you. It's from William Murphy. It's his current single. And it's simply entitled, No Failure. God never fails. Trust him and believe, brother.
8: He cannot fail. Say it again. Tell him there is no failure. Say it like you believe it. There is no failure in God. Listen.

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0: Multiple tracks with Heaven. 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We thank God for sending you in our direction. I want to shout out to all of our listeners in Nairobi, Kenya. God bless you, Nairobi. We want to thank the folks at Capital FM at 98.4 there in Nairobi for giving us a home. 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Pray for our nation. 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
4: It's definitely Walt Baby Love, and it's time for this week's Gospel Tracks Medical Moment. I want to speak to you about eating disorders. Now, did you know that Americans spend $80 billion? Did you hear what I said? $80 billion per year on dieting products. And at any given time, nearly 50% of women are trying to lose weight. Well, it's true. Now, in some instances, weight loss is necessary to prevent chronic diseases and poor health. Now, I'm sure you've seen all the TV ads for newer medications like Ozempic, which is a type of GLP-1 hormone that helps to promote weight loss. Now, however, in increasing numbers of cases among young women here in the United States and adolescents, deeper-rooted issues and low self-esteem have spawned eating disorders, things like anorexia, bulimia, and binge eating. Well, sometimes young women and men are so consumed with losing weight that they are putting their health at risk by starvation, purging food, and binge eating. Now, if you or someone you know has an eating disorder, please seek help right away. That's nothing to play with. Now, if you need to lose weight, talk to a healthcare professional about losing weight the proper way. That's this week's timely and informative Gospel Tracks Medical Moment. Let's go ahead and get back into our praise and worship with some more contemporary gospel music. Here's Canton Jones and Praise On Goes.

0: worshiping. Don't let us interrupt anything, all right? Joanne Rosario with her current single, Still on the Throne. God is still on the throne. The blood still works. Yes, it does. Next, I was speaking with Marcus Jordan, and I asked him a question I asked a lot of the artists, because I'm always kind of curious what they're thinking when it comes to their own faith and also reading the Bible. I wanted to know if he had a favorite person in the Bible that really stands out to him, in addition to Jesus.
1: Yes, one of my favorite persons in the Bible besides Jesus is Paul. I love Paul. Paul was crazy. He persecuted the church, but he was bold in persecuting the church. So sometimes we look at people who are aggressive or who have, you know, strong personalities, and we look down on them. But those are some of the people that God really wants to use, because if you're that strong for the wrong reasons, then you can be even stronger for the right reasons. So I love Paul.

0: Marcus Jordan with his current single, Thank You God. We can't thank you enough. What do they say in the church all the time? If I had 10,000 tongues, I couldn't thank you enough. What if I had 10 billion tongues? I couldn't thank you enough. I'm telling you, people, we have to just be real with God. That's what he wants from us. That's what God tells us in the Bible, that if we have something to say, come before the throne of grace boldly and express ourselves. Say, thank you, God. Here's what I need, God. Help me, God. I'm falling apart, God. I'm doing it right now, God. Increase my faith. Oh, I'm talking to somebody in the congregation out there listening to gospel tracks. Just know that God loves you. And so do I. This is Wild Baby.
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0: All right, y'all. If you have any positive thoughts, prayers, or inspiration you'd like to share with us here at Gospel Tracks, I want you to take a moment, give us a call at the Faith phone line. We would love to hear from you. All you have to do is dial us toll-free, 1-877-925-8568. That's 1-877-925-8568. And if you miss the digits, just go 1-877-WALT-LOVE. You'll find us, okay? Listen, I want to hear your testimony. I want to know what God has done for you. Also, maybe you want to be on our Faith Phone Line prayer list. I get it. Just tell us specifically what it is you'd like us to ask God to do for you. It'll be our honor and our privilege, and we'd be humbled to join an intercessory prayer with you and for you. So once again, here's the phone number, 1-877-925-8568.
15: My name is Akilah, Baton Rouge, Louisiana. I'm calling for prayer, walk love, for healing. Thank you.
16: Joanne, calling from Midland, Georgia. I'm just praying that God will get my house paid off this year. Thank you.

I share this song with you each and every week because I listen to it myself throughout the week because it calms my spirit. That was Prince and the new power generation, Strolling. God is allowing us to still be here in the land of the living, all because of his grace and his mercy. And I can't speak for you, but I'm just strolling along with him. Thank you, Jesus. Let's lift up a few people in prayer here. Let's lift up Akila from Baton Rouge, Louisiana. She said she just needs prayer. Heavenly Father, bless Akila. We don't know what's going on, but we know one thing. She believes. And she said, I'm listening to this guy on the radio that's praying for folks. I might as well call myself because I need prayer. So I don't know if she's a regular listener. I don't know if she's a regular participant in going to her local house of worship, or if she's somebody who's been estranged from the church. But whatever her situation is, Lord God, we ask you to bless her. Come through for her. Restore her faith in you. Heal her situation. Heal her body. In Jesus' holy name, we say amen. Amen and amen. Then Miss Joanne, she gave us a call from Midland, Georgia. She said she wants to pay off her mortgage. She said, I want to get my house paid off. Right? All of us, Joanne, all of us would like our mortgages to be paid off. But anyway, we're going to ask God to help you out here. Lord God, as we continue lifting up individuals in our audience, all kinds of people have all kinds of issues. Some folks just call and say, God, everything is going well. I just want to thank you, but I want Wally to pray for us. So, Lord God, we ask you right this very minute to be a blessing to Miss Joanne in Midland, Georgia. Help her finish off those payments. And I said jokingly, but I know it's true, all of us would like to have our mortgages paid off. So, God, help all of us. In Jesus' holy name, we say amen, amen, and amen. I have to tell you, you know, that you realize when I say my gospel tracks family, that's you. Yep, you've allowed me to become part of your family, and I've allowed you to become part of our family. So we're grateful. We thank God for all of that. Because some people are walking through this world with no one. Just having no one to talk to. And sometimes not realizing they can talk to God. Hallelujah. And finally, Father, I just want to lift up the brave men and women of the United States military serving in harm's way. God, help us out here. Not just our troops, but the world. Yes. Come to the rescue of our young people, our men and women serving in the United States military. They deserve better. Now, God, I'm going to wrap it up asking you for protection and guidance and strength for our first responders. And I pray for him all day long to care for my son out there on the job. In plain clothes, there in the city of Chicago, in law enforcement, he and his partner. So God bless them, protect them, and we'll make it our business to always thank you. In Jesus' holy name, I say amen, amen, and amen. I have the perfect song. Here it is. It's Tasha Page Lockhart. What is she saying in her current single? She says, he's on the way. Who's on the way? Jesus is on the way. He's coming back for his people. Keep on lifting him up, people. Keep on praising God.

0: extend those hands towards heaven. Say, thank you, Jesus. We're waiting on you, Lord. Glory to God. Tasha Page Lockhart with her current single, He's on the Way, moving up all the gospel music charts, making people understand that Jesus will definitely do what he said. He's coming back for his people. My name is Walt Baby Love. Thank you for joining me. On the other side of the break, we're getting ready for our inspirational thought of the week, plus music coming your way from Ron Carter and Ricky Dillard.
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16: Heaven 600.
17: Hey, hey, hey, hey. Yes, you. I'm not yelling at you. I'm trying to get your attention. It's time for our inspirational thought of the week. And the Holy Spirit said, Walt, go back and share this with the public. So here it is. Luke chapter 1, verse 37. Just one verse, but a story that goes with it, a testimony. And here's what it says. For nothing is impossible with God. I don't know if you know it or not, but God has some very unusual methods when he decides to communicate with his people. Here's a testimony. Several years ago, after I had my first knee replaced, I was sitting in physical therapy, and a little girl came in, and she had on her uniform from the Catholic school that she was going to. And on her blazer, it said, Luke 1, 37. I said to her, I said, that scripture on your blazer, do you know what it says, what it means? She said, oh yeah, it's about God. I said, I'm going to look it up when I get home. Anyway, when I got home, I looked in my Protestant Bible, the NIV, the New International Version. the scripture I just quoted to you, for nothing is impossible with God. But then being a theologian and being a scholar, being a seminarian, being a pastor, being a preacher, I said, let me look at the Catholic Bible translation. I looked at Luke 1:37, and here's what it said. Faith doesn't make things easy, it makes them possible. Many of you who have been listening to me for a long time have heard me say this, but for some reason the Holy Spirit said I needed to do it again. Just remember that. Faith doesn't make things easy, it's impossible with God. Hallelujah. Brothers and sisters, here's Ron Carter and Ricky Dillard, and they both are saying, open my eyes, God. Let us see how wonderful and how powerful you are.

iconic worldwide bass player Ron Carter and Ricky Dillard with Open My Eyes. I'm not stopping. Brothers and sisters, just remember how loving God is. His Fresh Start Worship featuring Marquise Gold. And you are

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1: I want you to have an awesome weekend, all right? Don't forget, bless somebody good this weekend, all right? Bless somebody that you don't know. That's the mandate, all right? BJ Morton's Mercy's on the way, plus even more of your favorites. Come on, you know how we do.

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1: PJ Morton's Mercy is on. Your brother Ed Long is here with you. We're hanging out in the sanctuary. It's a very comfortable place to be. I'm telling you. Come on. Come on in. Let's enjoy some music together. All right. Reverend Milton Brunson's Tommy's. Also, Fred Hammond, John P. Key, They That Wait, and more of your favorites coming at you. All right. My name is Ed Long. 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That's when we get a chance to hear from you.
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1: 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But right now, we got our praise on go. This is Kent and Joe.

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2: Hallelujah. Hallelujah. You know, when I think about it, I started in the church as a little girl, 7 years old, and my grandmother used to take me to church back in Tulsa, Oklahoma, and I used to sing for the Lord, and I used to sing in the adult choir, and I loved the Lord with all my heart. By the time I was 9 years old, I was gung-ho, and my grandmother even said to me one day, she said, you know, baby, God's going to use you one day. And I didn't know what she meant, but I knew I liked the sound of God using me. By the time I was 11 years old, my mother and father and my five brothers and my little sister, we moved from Tulsa to California. My dad's job has transferred him out here. And by the time I was 12 years old, I found myself in the nightclubs in Los Angeles. My mom and dad used to go to the clubs on the weekends. They didn't know the Lord Jesus. And grandma wasn't around anymore, so we just quit going to church. Was in the nightclubs at 12 years old, and that was the worst place and the last place I needed to be. But I had a praying grandmother. By the time I was 13 years old, I had recorded my first single and began to open up for people like Stevie Wonder and Aretha Franklin, B.B. King and Bill Cosby. And I remember opening up for him one time, and things began to happen. Hallelujah. Things begin to happen all around me. The devil had a trap set. He was going to set me up because, see, I liked it. I liked the money. I was making a lot of money. And I liked the glamour. And I liked the applause because that said, I love you. We all want to be loved. Hallelujah. I didn't know that Jesus loved me. I didn't know it then. When I was 16 years old, I had had a baby out of wedlock, and by the time I was 17 years old, I left home and joined the cast of Hair, and I began to travel all across the country. I was making more money than my mom and dad put together by then, and things were looking pretty good. Then I was introduced to marijuana. Devil had a trap set. Next thing I know, it was pills to get up in the morning and pills to go to bed at night. Then it was the alcohol, and then I became very promiscuous and ran around with a lot of people I had no business being with. And one day I was introduced to cocaine, and I know that all drugs are a spirit. This cocaine became my best friend. And I began to hang out with the devil, and I did everything that I was big and bad enough to do. And I'm not glorifying him. I'm just letting him.

Hallelujah. Glory to God. I went on for about 12 years of my life, and I traveled with people, and I worked with Chaka Khan and Rufus, and I worked with Captain and Tennille and all the people in the studios, and I was good at my job, and I was quick, and I could demand double, triple scale, and I went to work, and I was high every day.

One time when I was in Houston, Texas, I met a man there, and I was getting ready to go on the road with Chaka Khan, and there was a group going on the road with us, Heatwave, and they had a man working with them, and he was doing their lights, and I didn't know this, but I met him on the road, and he was a nice guy, and you never would know it to look at him, but he was also, not only was a light director, but he was a cocaine dealer. See, devil knows how to really do it. So we began to be friends, and we began to date, and I began to get all the cocaine I wanted for free. How many of you know it wasn't for free? But we came home, me and this young man, and we began to live together, and he was still selling drugs, and I began to make drops for him. I was dropping off cocaine and making a lot of foolish turns in my life, and my life began to do this spiral, downward spiral. I was going to hell. One night as I was getting loaded, I began to pass out, and my head hit the wall. And I began to slide down the wall. And as I came to, all of my bodily fluids were doing their own thing, and I was dying.

0: It wasn't a couple of days later that I was watching Christian television. And grandma tells me she was laying on her face during this time and she had been fasting for 2 weeks and just calling on the name of Jesus. Save my granddaughter. Save my granddaughter, Jesus. I watched Christian TV one night and it was as if God himself said, that's enough. And he rebuked the devil from me long enough for me to make an intelligent decision. And I said, Jesus, I know you're real. If you'll just take all of this away from me, take all of the drugs, take them away, I'm tired. And I want you to know that instantly I was set free. Instantly I was delivered. Hallelujah. Glory. Hallelujah. Hallelujah. This was on a Friday night. And I want you to know that not only did God save and deliver me and set me free, but he saved that drug dealer, and he's my husband tonight, James Bailey. Hallelujah. Hey, it comes by here. Here and yes, here does. Glory.
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0: Heaven 600.
1: Take it back by force. Hallelujah. Kim Harford Johnson with you on this happy Saturday. Yay. The last Saturday of August 2026. Yeah, August 29th. And of course, it's a special day on the national calendar. And I'll tell you exactly what it is later this hour. Don't you miss it. Keep it here. Here's Donnie McClurkin, Speak to My Heart.

0: 1-800-600. All of the promises of God are yay and amen. Hallelujah. Kim Harper, Justin with you on this happy Saturday. Yay. Of course, we got more hits on the way just for you. Got a classic by Douglas Miller, My Soul's Been Anchored in the Lord. Got some Yolanda Adams blessings, okay? Nothing but the best for you. And listen, you can check out Lisa Noel Smith and the Brown Singers. Yeah, they performed at the 41st Annual Stella Gospel Music Awards that took place a few Saturdays ago in Charlotte, North Carolina. And of course, you get a chance to see it tonight. Yeah, the Stella Network debuting the 41st Annual Stellar Gospel Music Awards tonight at 8 p.m. Eastern Standard Time with an encore performance at 10 p.m. Eastern Standard Time. 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All right. And if you miss it today, the cable premiere of the Stellar Gospel Music Award will be on BET tomorrow at 8 p.m. Eastern Standard Time. So, yeah, the Stellar Awards on television all this weekend. 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
1: For God so loved the world, he gave his only begotten Son, that whosoever believes in him will not perish, oh, but have everlasting life. It's all about the love. Thank you, Jesus. Kim Harper Johnson with you. And of course, it's a happy Saturday. Happy is the weekend, right? To God be the glory. And of course, August 29th today is a special day on the national calendar. Yeah, all day long. And I'll tell you what it is straight ahead. Here's John P. Key, the Prince of Gospel, a church medley.

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1: Jesus says, if I be lifted up, I'll draw all men unto me. Kim Harper Johnson with you. Yeah, lifting up the name of Jesus, a name above every name. Let's lift it up together. Got more hits on the way. God's property, my life is in your hands. Got some William Murphy, double. Well, today is a special day on the national calendar. August 29th is hashtag National Chop Suey Day. Yeah, get your chopsticks ready. And yes, recognizing an American Chinese culinary cuisine happens each year on this day, August 29th. The main ingredients include meat, chicken, fish, beef, shrimp or pork, and eggs. You know, as the meat cooks over high heat, got some vegetables, you know, like bean sprouts, cabbage, and celery. You haven't never had chop suey? Well, maybe it's something you can try today. Maybe you can make it yourself or buy it and enjoy it with family and friends. And hey, take pictures. Post it all over your social media platforms and let everybody know it's hashtag National Chop Suey Day. Yummy.
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1: Greater is he that is within me than he that is in the world. It's the God in me. Kim Harper Johnson with you. Yeah, happy Saturday. Yay! Glad about it. 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

0: Baltimore's Good News Station, Heaven 600. Who is this King of Glory, the Lord of Hosts? Yeah, the Lord's strong and mighty in battle. Jesus is Lord. Holy, awesome, and wonderful. I'm Kim Harper Johnson. Yeah, got Evelyn Turrentine AG on the way. Work it out. A hit by Edwin Hawkins, God will take care of you. And listen, certainly we do petition your prayers for the family of Dolly Parton, who made the transition this past week. Without a doubt, Dolly Parton's legacy will leave a massive impact on the world of country music. But her legacy stretches far beyond the world of entertainment. You know, she was also had so many major philanthropic enterprises. Her Imagination Library celebrated a major milestone recently, and just a host of other great things. She wrote, "I Will Always Love You." She sang it, and then Whitney Houston sang it. And it is one of the greatest songs of all time. So we're praying for Dolly Parton's family, and certainly for anyone who's grieving. Our prayers are with you. God is close to the brokenhearted, and our prayers are with you for peace, comfort, and strength in your time of bereavement.
1: It's Marette Brown Clark. And so Miss Cassie sends me a positive word every morning. I call it a God wink. Lets me know that somebody thought about me. And I always love to pass that on to you. God loves you. I love you. And Miss Cassie loves all of us. So what did Miss Cassie have to say to us on today? She said, have faith. Amen. God knows when to send you exactly what you need. Don't give up hope. Be patient. Ooh, that part, Miss Cassie. Prepare for what you are praying for. Why? Because it's coming. Amen. Thank you, Miss Cassie, for that reminder. Tune in tomorrow to hear what Miss Cassie said to me. Remember, it's always a happy time on A Good Morning with Marette on Heaven 600.
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7600, Baltimore's Good News Station. Yeah. To God be the glory, both now and forevermore. Sing unto the Lord. Praises. Hallelujah. Kim Harper Johnson, how you doing? Well, you know, I pray that all is well with you and yours. And listen, get your Bibles ready. Yeah, I got some spiritual food for your soul. That's where I give you a scripture to read for yourself. Amen. It's a blessing to be able to read and know God's word for yourself. Spiritual food for your soul is straight ahead. Get those Bibles ready. Here's Maverick City Music, Run to You.

0: Heaven 600. Draw near to God. He will draw near to you. I'm Kim Harper Johnson. Yeah, that's me, keeping you company on this happy Saturday. Yay. And it's my pleasure. Got the Sounds of Blackness on the way. Hold on, change is coming. Brent Jones, Live Your Best Life. Right now, it's time for some spiritual food for your soul. You got that Bible? Wonderful. If not, go get it. God's Word is a lamp unto our feet. It is a light unto our path. Listen, if you don't have a physical Bible, go ahead and use that Bible app on your smart device. Now, if you're driving, take a mental note. Get your Bible later and read Isaiah chapter 41, verse 10. Isaiah chapter 41, verse 10. God's Word will not return void. No, it won't return empty. His Word will fill. It will heal. And God's Word will reveal. Get your Bible. Read. Meditate on the Word. Study for yourself what is written. It's spiritual food for your soul.
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19: Everybody stand up on your feet and make some noise for one of the most phenomenal female groups of our time. Jackie, Dorinda, Karen, Twinkie, the Clark

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Look at your neighbor and say, neighbor, it's good to be alive, but it's best to live. And guess what?

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Baltimore's Good News Station, Heaven 600. Call unto me, I will answer and show you great and mighty things which you know not. Thank you, Jesus. We need you now. Kim Harper Johnson, happy Saturday. Yay to you and yours. Of course, it's a blessing to be together. We are better together as we continue to give God praise. And if today, August 29th, is your birthday, yeah, I got a gift from me to you. Yes, on

1-800-324-9600. The Lord is our shepherd, and we shall not want. Kim Harper Johnson, happy Saturday. Yay! Got the Reeds Temple Choir on the way. I am blessed. Kirk Franklin, do it again. Well, listen, you'll be able to check out the Varnhill Hill Show on Paramount Plus, if you have it, starting September 1st. Well, who is Varnhill Hill? Well, this is a spinoff of Martin. You know Martin, the show of the 90s. Varnhill Hill, played by Tommy Davison, was on the Martin Show with two episodes many years ago, the early 90s. Now, this show is a spinoff of that. Varnhill Hill, did you miss me? And of course, we'll get a chance to see Martin Lawrence reprise his role as Martin Payne. The Varnhill Hill Show, new spinoff, Paramount Plus, beginning September 1st with the first two episodes and released weekly on Tuesdays. Two episodes, new episodes, October 13th. The Varnhill Hill Show. Yeah, I got to check that out.

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1: Praise God for his mighty acts. Oh, he's worthy of the highest praise. Hallelujah. I'm Kim Harper Johnson. Happy Saturday. Yay to you and to yours. Amen. Now listen, if today, August 29th is your birthday, well, you know it. I've got a gift from me to you, and I can't wait to give it to you. Keep it here. It's straight ahead. Here's Lashae Knox, Ernest Pugh right there.
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7600. In the presence of the Lord, there is fullness of joy. He's right there. You know the joy of the Lord, that's our strength, right? Kim Harper Johnson with you. More hits, inspiration from your favorites on the way. So you keep it here. It's August 29th. Happy birthday to Thomas Balfour, celebrating on today. Kelvis Clyde Duffy, it's your birthday. Happy birthday to you. And if you're listening again, Kim, don't forget about me. It's my birthday too. No

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1: I live yet not I, but Christ lives in me. He is the very strength of our lives. Kim Harper Johnson, happy Saturday to you and yours. Yes, I'm praying for you. Yes, in the mighty and matchless name of Jesus. Be healed, be delivered, and be set free. Amen. Here's Karen Clark Sheard, Balm in Gilead.

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1: As for God, His way is perfect. Alleluia. Jesus never fails. His love never fails. I'm Kim Harper Johnson. Yeah, I got Bishop Daryl Pettis' Strength and Praise. Yes, Lord, a favorite. Travis Green made a way. Well, our prayers are certainly with the family of actor Michael Wright. He was best known for Sugar Hill and The Five Heartbeats, one of my favorite movies. He made the transition this past week at the age of 70. Five Heartbeats star. And of course, we want to continue to pray for all those who are grieving. We're praying for you in this time when you're missing loved ones, family members, friends. We're praying in the name of Jesus that you may have peace, comfort, and strength during this time of bereavement.
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3: And so Miss Cassie sends me a positive word every morning. I call it a God wink, lets me know that somebody thought about me. And I always love to pass that on to you. God loves you. I love you. And Miss Cassie loves all of us. So what did Miss Cassie have to say to us on today? She said, have faith. Amen. God knows when to send you exactly what you need. Don't give up hope. Be patient. Ooh, that part, Miss Cassie. Prepare for what you are praying for. Why? Because it's coming. Amen. Thank you, Miss Cassie, for that reminder. Tune in tomorrow to hear what Miss Cassie said to me. Remember, it's always a happy time on A Good Morning with Marette on Heaven 600.
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1: There's a song I want to do right now that reminds me of my grandmother, and you've heard me tell my story how she prayed me through. 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

Baltimore's good news station, Heaven 600. Be thankful unto him. Bless his name, for the Lord is good. And in everything, give thanks unto the Lord. This is the will of God in Christ Jesus concerning you and me. Thanks for listening again on this happy Saturday. Yay, got this new one by Jason Nelson.

0: Heaven 600. Old things have passed away. Behold, all things have become new. We're new creations in Christ. Kim Harper Johnson with you. Happy Saturday. Yay. I got Walter Hawkins on the way. Be grateful. Group Fire, I can count on you. Well, next weekend will be a holiday weekend. Yeah, 3-day holiday weekend. Labor Day holiday weekend. Yes. So next Monday will be the first Monday in September. And of course, that is Labor Day, a federal holiday celebrating laborers and workers all across the nation. And of course, it's also considered the unofficial end to summer. Yeah, so some will be pulling out the grills and enjoying a good barbecue for the Labor Day holiday weekend, which is next weekend. 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
2: 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Cause whatever you need is over here at the table. 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

0: Baltimore's good news station, Heaven 600. Our God has set up a table before us in the presence of our enemies. Hallelujah. Kim Harper and Johnson with you. Thanks for listening in on this happy Saturday. Yay. It's a blessing to be here.
1: Hey, Kim.
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1: 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And my name is Doreen, and I'm calling for Virginia. Keep up the great work. Thank you. Bye.
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2: The Lord is good, he's good to all, and yes, his tender mercies are over all of his works. Kim Harper Johnson with you. Happy Saturday. Yay, it's the weekend. Enjoy. Got Reverend Clay Evans. I've got a testimony. Jordan Armstrong, my God. Well, daylight saving time will end on Sunday, November 1st at 2 a.m. And of course, that's when we fall back 1 hour on the clocks. Now, the Sunshine Protection Act, the U.S. House passed the act in July to make daylight saving time permanent year-round. Now, the Senate has not yet voted on the bill, and it remains divided, meaning no final law has been enacted. So unless the Senate passes the legislation and it is signed into law before November, Americans, will continue to fall back an hour. November 1st. We'll see what happens. Maybe we'll get permanent daylight, without having to fall back and move up. We'll see.
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0: 1-800. Be fully persuaded that what God has promised, He is able also to perform it. Yes, He is. Love that song by Lisa Noel Smith and the Brown Singers. And of course, Promises is the Stellar Award Song of the Year. They also got a chance to perform that song at the 41st Annual Stellar Gospel Music Awards on August 15th. And we get a chance to see it. Yes. 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Yep, tomorrow, Sunday, August 30th at 8 p.m. Eastern Standard Time at 10:30 p.m. Eastern Standard Time. It is the 41st Annual Stellar Gospel Music Awards. Yeah, we get to check it out tonight and tomorrow.
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1: Steadfast, unmovable, always abounding in the work of the Lord. Happy Saturday. I'm Kim Harper Johnson with you. And thanks so much for listening in. Listen, share your favorite chop suey recipe. Or give a shout out to the restaurant that cooks it the best on your social media platforms. And I tell you why, you know it. Remember, today is hashtag National Chop Suey Day. Get those chopsticks and enjoy some chop suey today. Here's the Prince of Gospel, John P. Key, Church Medley.

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1: Shout unto the Lord with a voice of triumph. I'm Kim Harper Johnson with you. Yes, we are victors and not victims. To God be the glory. More gospel hits from your favorites on the way. Nothing but the best for you, so you keep it right here. I'm Kim Harper Johnson. It's been a pure blessing, a pleasure, and it's always a ball to be with you, reminding you that we serve a promise keeper. Now, who wouldn't serve a God like this? All of his promises are yea and amen. That's according to his word. Yes, and so be it. Here's a promise. We know that God causes all things to work together for good. To those that love God, to those that are called according to his purpose. No matter what you're facing, good or bad, it is all good. Yes, in the end, we win. It's God's promise. Yea. And amen.
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1: 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We are just getting started tonight, so there's lots of good music in store. Glad you're along for the ride. I'm Victor Sosa. We got Speechless from Anita Wilson, Hezekiah Walker, and some Canton Jones. As always, I will turn to you for any ideas, thoughts, suggestions, other songs you'd like to sing along with. So let's get it started together. 888-646-6167. 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
1: We got Charlie Wilson as well as Erica Campbell and your request for Maverick City music. I'm Victor Sosa, weekend praise party in full effect. Now, where I grew up, this is around the time of year the state fair goes down, near the end of summer. And I have been known to sample a funnel cake or a fried Oreo or two. So I'm always interested in the different dishes that the state fairs put out there. If you're listening on the iHeartRadio app in Minnesota, please don't at me, but this is not my jam. However, apparently went over pretty big there. The pickle pie, chopped pickles, cream cheese, savory ranch, and hot sauce frosting. Now, I do wish I had taken a detour to North Dakota this year because they had peach cobbler in a cone at their state fair. Who from Georgia moved to North Dakota, I need to know. You had an ice cream cone with warm peach filling, dairy-free ice cream, cobbler crust, and bourbon caramel sauce. Yes, please.
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